0: Well, hello there. This is Jim Rooney, and I'm still in it for the long run. Welcome back to this series of programs where we're trolling through my more than 70 years in the musical world. And we've been going through my song list in my computer for many months and actually years now. We're on our second visit to that list, and we are getting down to it, friends. We are in the U's. U. And there's not too many of them, so we'll see where we're headed. Headed for a cliff here pretty soon, I think. Anyway, before we get going, we better thank some of the folks that underwrite these programs and make all of this possible. These are just a few of them, and it's quite a lot, and we appreciate every single one of them. But let's start by thanking the Kumon Reading and Math Center of the Upper Valley at Norwich. They help students master basic math and reading skills through individualized learning for a wide range of abilities and ages. For more information, go to KumonOfTheUpperValley.com. That's all one word, and it begins with a K. KumonOfTheUpperValley.com. 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And we want to thank our long-term supporter, Tom Wells. Thank you, Tom. And the Murphy Clan Builders, Tim Murphy and the Clan. And then thank a relatively new underwriter, Allison Erickson. Thank you, Allison. And I need to go to the Kumon Reading and Math Center and learn how to speak here today. 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And thanks to Robin Reynolds, one of our longest term supporters way down there, maybe the longest, I'd say, down there in the Keystone State of Pennsylvania. And while we're at it, let's thank one of our increasing number of sustaining members. That sustaining member, you go to the RoyaltonRadio.org website, go to the donate area, and make an arrangement to do a monthly donation. Doesn't have to be a lot of money every month, but it adds up, and we can count on that money every single month. That's the important part. So let's thank Kate Kuhn over there in New Hampshire for being a pretty long-term sustaining member. Thank you to all of you for keeping us on the air. We don't get paid. We do this because we love it, and you seem to like it too. So let's keep it that way. Let's get going. We're in the U's, as I said, Up on the Lowdown from Chris Smither. There's that foot. Always got that foot going.
1: Well, I think that I know nothing. It's all feeling.

my, what a good groove that is. That is a groove, friends. Chris Smither there. And that's an album called Still on the Levee. And Chris grew up in New Orleans. His dad was a professor at Tulane University. And so he's got New Orleans in his bones. And that song right there just about sums it all up, I think. Up on the Lowdown. Well, we're going to go way back here now with Joni Mitchell. And this is, you know, she's been living in Los Angeles for many, many, many decades and become quite sophisticated in many ways and made all kinds of interesting albums. But this is right from the beginning, and the album was called Songs of a Prairie Girl. It's kind of hard to vision Joni Mitchell as a prairie girl, but that's where she grew up, in the middle of Canada. And so here's the song, one of the songs, there were more than one, that got her going, Urge for Going.

Well, that's just a beautifully pure performance, isn't it, by Joni Mitchell? She doesn't. It definitely sounds like a prairie girl there. Very, very straightforward and direct. And so the person that told me about her was Tom Rush. Tom started playing at the Club 47 and the other coffee houses around Boston, and he started traveling and going to other coffee houses and clubs around the country. And he came back from one of those trips he had played in Detroit and met this girl. He said, "I heard this girl in Detroit that you have to get her, Joni Anderson." And so I found out that in the meantime, she'd gotten married to this fellow, Chuck Mitchell, who I actually had met in Detroit because I was looking for a girl there, and he showed up and he took my time away. But at any rate, he married Joni Mitchell, so I got her and Chuck to come to the Club 47. And as soon as I heard her in person, I knew that this was really a very special artist. And she came back again. And then she went to the Newport Folk Festival. And I don't think I've ever seen her again. But she's had a wonderful, wonderful career, I must say. And so Tom Rush took that song and really kind of made it his own and a signature song for him for the rest of his entire career. And I was involved in mixing an album that Tom made at Symphony Hall in Boston celebrating 50 years. And here is his performance 50 years later, still going. And that record, this record we're about to hear, is a few years old. And Tom Rush is still going. And I doubt if there's any show he does that he doesn't sing this song. Here we go.

Tom Rush, he definitely owns that song, and that's a very fine performance there. And 50 years going on strong, really good. Well, we got Chris Smither back with us here, and we're done with the U's. Well, that didn't take too long, did it? The U's, and we're into the V's, and boy, this is getting exciting, friends. It's good. The train ride is going right down the track here. So this is Chris has done several of Bob Dylan's songs really well, and here is another one. Vision of Johanna.

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0: 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I love it. 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Send that out to my daughter, Johanna, way out there in Bend, Oregon. Well, that's a Chris Smither, of course, you know this. I'm one of my favorite artists. Well, we're circling around today. We give Chris a double dip, and now we're going to give Tom Rush another dip. And this is from an album we made about 10 years ago called Voices. And this is a song. Tom has been writing a lot of songs in the last several years. Well, this is 10 years ago, but he hasn't stopped. And this is one of those songs, Voices.
1: There are voices in the river, voices in the sand, voices in the city. Out upon the land, there are voices in the mountains and way out on the sea. Voices that are you, there are voices that are me.

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There are voices in the stillness, voices in the storm, voices in the dying sun and the day that's being born.

oldest voices of them all are from way beyond the stars, from oh so very long ago and oh so very far. And they sing a song of wonder that's too much for the mind, but your heart can understand if you're still and you're

And if you listen, you'll realize there are voices everywhere. And some will say you're crazy, and I say you shouldn't care. But know the songs that sing the truest are in the key of love, to the rhythm of a loving heart, to the wing beat of the dove.

They have always sung for you, and they always will. Tom Rush. I just could listen to him all day and all night. He's just a great, wonderful voice. Well, let's get to hardly a show goes by, I think. It might seem this way to you, too, that I don't play something from this album, Rock of Ages, by the band. And here we go again. W.S. Walcott Medicine Show.

Yeah, those horns, they got it going there, didn't they? That's Nicky Young, I believe, on the trumpet, and then Howard Johnson on the tuba and whatever. And gives Alan Toussaint arranged those horns and gives a really great feeling of New Orleans kind of style. And the band, man, you just can't get enough of them. Well, let's see now, what do we got? Well, we're out of the V's, we're into the W's. My goodness, the V's only lasted for two songs. It might be the record, we'll see. It might be a tie with X or Y or Z, we'll see. Any rate, next up, we got my old friend, dear departed friend, too, must say, Mickey Clark from Louisville, Kentucky. We made a couple of albums together. This one is called Reasons and Rhymes, and this is a funny song. It's off of a highway sign he saw for a place called Wadi Paytona. A really weird name. At any rate, he decided to make up a song about it, so here it is.

And it ain't right to poke fun at two towns that I ain't been at, whose names have so much mystery and intrigue. I know I should say sad desist, but I could not resist to write a tune and kill two birds with one song. I've been to Rome and Barcelona, never Wadi Baytona, those twin cities that to me are parts.

Yeah, they say some ruling body got their panties in a waddy, and they made that switch when everything was fine. If a sign ain't broke, don't fix it. That's the way it ought to be. It's been like that since way back before 1963. So beam me up now, Scotty, 'cause it ain't Peytona Waddy. It's Waddy Peytona, if you please.

Everybody's got to be somewhere. I like that line. Well, Mickey obviously had a lot of fun writing that song, and it sounds like it, so I'm happy to hear it again. Well, let's get with the Staple Singers for just a moment here and wade in the water.

Oh, I love that. The Staple Singers, when they went on to make some hits that had, you know, drums and instrumentation on them, but that's the way I really love to hear them there. That is Pop Staples playing the guitar, and they're clapping their hands, and the rest is their voices. That is Mavis, of course, and Roebuck, the father, is a beautiful, beautiful high voice. And then Purvis, the brother, and Cleotha, this other sister, just had a beautiful blend of voices, and it just moves me every single time I hear it. And they came and played for us at the Club 47 several times. They did children's concerts for us. They were just wonderful, wonderful people. And Mavis, of course, is still going great guns, just terrific. Well, let's see, what do we got here? Well, let's stay in the religious vein for a minute here with my friends from the Republic of Cork. That's what they call Cork City in Ireland. This is the Lee River goes through there, and this is from the Lee Valley String Band. I made a couple of records with them while we were living in Ireland, and this is my friend Chris Toomey, the late Chris Toomey, singing Wait a Little Longer, Sweet Jesus.

Brings back many happy memories of singing with the Lee Valley Band in the Corner House Pub on Coburn Street in Cork, led by Mick Daly, of course, and the band. And we just had so much fun over the years there, and hope we have a little bit more fun. Some of the people have passed and gone, like Chris, but Mick Daly carries on, and I'd still like to go down to Cork and have a Murphy's. Well, while we're waiting here, let's wait for a train. This is Merle Haggard. Merle Haggard did a whole album of Jimmy Rogers songs to pay tribute to Jimmy Rogers, and has a good title, the album, Same Train, A Different Time. This is Waiting for a Train.

Yeah, that's really good, Merle Haggard. Merle, I really admired. He made this record when he was at the height of his popularity with all these hit records. And he made an album like this Jimmy Rogers tribute album. He made a Bob Wills tribute album. He always was doing Lefty Frizzell material. He really wanted people to know where his music came from. And I always admired that about him. Well, now we're going to go right back to my beginnings in radio. Back in when I went to college in Amherst College in Amherst, Massachusetts in the late 50s, WAMF, which was a college radio station, I went in there and decided I'd see what I could do. And there were a lot of hipsters at that station. They liked jazz and beat poetry. Jack Kerouac, and it was kind of a hip bunch of people there, and I guess I wanted to be as hip as they were. But it was really weird because late at night or 11 o'clock at night, they decided they should play just easy listening music in for 2 hours each night. And I had to do one of those shows. And in exchange for that, I got to do my own show like at 7 o'clock once a week and for an hour. And my only thing was I would play American music of all kinds. And, you know, it could be Pete Seeger, it could be Lead Belly, it could be Duke Ellington, whatever it was. And for reasons I'm not totally sure, I picked this guitar piece by Johnny Smith, who was a guitarist who was pretty well known at the time. You don't hear much about him now, but he was quite well known. And he had a song, Walk, Don't Run. And I don't know whether it was the title of the song or the song itself, the tune, appealed to me. If you know me, you know that I would prefer to walk and to run. I don't like to get in a hurry over anything. And so the theme song, so this is it, the theme song for my show. And I don't think I had a name for the show. I don't know. I don't remember a name. So this is the theme, though. Walk, don't run.

My, that's pretty good, isn't it? I think it's really good, as a matter of fact. And I must say, I haven't heard that in probably 2 or 3 years since we played it. I'm sure I played it on the first go-round of this show. And so Johnny Smith, you know, he was really good. And I'm happy to hear that again. And to my surprise, not a few years later, this is what came out here by The Ventures.

I like Johnny Smith better, but this probably made him some more money. I think he wrote the song, so I hope he did make some money off this recording. Well, friends, we got to go. I've enjoyed it, and I hope you have too. Thanks to Royalton Community Radio for making all of this possible. 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Go to the beach and take us with you. Okay, thanks for listening. Bye. Don't forget to walk, don't run.

Hey, everybody. You're listening to Bottom 40 here on WFERLP South Royalton Free Vermont Radio. I am your long-lost chaperone, Leland Whitehouse, and we are making progress through the seven-part Tom Waits Influences series. This, I believe, is the fourth week, and we're somewhere around halfway there. It's all fluid, but this week we're not stretching anybody. This week we are listening to mostly the Rolling Stones and James Brown. That's what we're working with. The Tom Waits is in there, sprinkled just as a reminder about what we're doing here, but mostly Exile on Main Street and a big compilation James Brown record. As a reminder, somewhere years ago, Tom Waits saw fit to tell some reporter his top 20 favorite albums. I listened to all of them. A bunch of them were new to me. This is like finding a Dead Sea Scroll for me. So I've been poring over this like a sacred document. And I found all kinds of great music I hadn't heard before. And I also just found some validation. Because Tom Waits thinks Exile is a great album. I think it's a great album. Me and Tom Waits, we're on the same page. Anyway, tonight it's Tom Waits, the Rolling Stones, and James Brown. You're welcome. That first one was I Just Want to See His Face. And now we're going to hear My Baby Leaving on the 219. From Orphans, Brawlers, Ballers, and Bastards. Here you go.

You know, I think the rule is if Mick Jagger says a bad word, it's not a bad word on the radio. So we're gonna let that one slide. That was Sweet Virginia, You Better Know It, off of Exile. We're listening to Exile, or Tom Waits, or James Brown All Night. We're really in the inner sanctum of the high church here, people. I hadn't really premeditated it, but we are very close to the beating heart of the greatest music that was ever made. I mean, dang. I'm not going to layer too much commentary on here, but I am going to quickly say some thank yous, because that's what we got to do at the beginning of the show. Brocklebank Craft Brewing, the Co-op Food Stores, First Branch Coffee Co., the Kumon Reading and Math Center of the Upper Valley, the White River Valley Herald, and Strategic Data Flows. Thank you so much for underwriting this barely underwritable show. We're going to keep it rolling. Tom Waits, followed by the Rolling Stones, followed by James Brown, followed by, I assume, a round of applause out there on the other side of the microphone. I won't hear it, but I know it's happening. This next one, Tom Waits, Low Side of the Road, from Mule Variations. Oh, almost had it. There we go.

going down. Little Joe from Kokomo.

Ah, this is so fun for me. I'm sitting here. I'm in the dark, as usual, in the studio with the monitors up loud, paying just close attention in a new way to music that I have loved my whole life. And you really can hear that Tom Waits listened to Exile on Main Street a bunch of times. This, I think Exile might be the first album I can think of that really sounds like it was made in the basement or in the just somewhere kind of dank and chaotic. And I think it actually was made in a basement. And who knows where Tom Waits makes his albums, but he sure makes it seem like they all come out of like the bulkhead, you know. He like opens up the steel doors and you look down into the dark space below and he says, "You want to hear what I've been working on?" Anyway, the connections seem real. What a treat. And what good music. There's more of it coming. This is that was Sweet Black Angel. This is Cold Water, also from Mule Variations. And we haven't even gotten to the James Brown yet. I mean, come on. Anyway, Cold Water, Tom Waits. Does this not sound like it could be a Stones lick?

My, oh my, you're welcome. You're all very welcome. That is just the good stuff. That is the very good stuff. That was Stop Breaking Down from Exile. Before that, I woke up this morning with the cold water. Which is weirdly catchy, you know? Tom Waits, surprisingly catchy. Hard to sing along to without making your throat hurt. But he knows his way around a sticky melody. Anyway, in case you're just tuning in, this is Bottom 40 on WFVR 96.5 on your dial if you happen to be sitting within terrestrial radio radius of South Royalton, Vermont. And we are on, I think if we're doing accurate accounting, week 4 of an as yet indeterminately long stretch of Tom Waits influenced music. We're more than halfway through this particular show, which is a target-rich environment for unbelievably great songs, Rolling Stones, Exile record, and the back half of the show here is going to be all James Brown with some Tom Waits sprinkled in there, but hoo doggy. This is pretty fine. We're going to do, we're going to do Ain't Going Down to the Well, Tom Waits from the Orphans record. And then just a nice smattering of semi-deep cuts from James Brown. And now it's time for me to stop talking and start playing music. Ain't Going Down to the Well. Here you are.

0: kind of new in the morning and brown.
1: Brief interjection here. Stirring my brandy with a nail is Tom Waits on a bumper sticker right there.

0: Ooh, in the morning, I'm plow. That's one of the great ones. And it's a good reminder. It's good. Every once in a while, I need to dig deep on like a Tuesday morning. It's 5:53 a.m. The baby's waking up. And there's just a long road ahead of me. And it's moments like that when you got to reach for Mr. Tom Waits, who will stare back at you in the dawn darkness and say, "You got to get behind the mule." Because sometimes you just got to get behind the mule in the morning and plow. There's nothing to it but to get behind the mule. And I'm going to play one more James Brown here just to remind you what I'm going for, what to listen for in the Tom Waits stuff. So we'll do Night Train from James Brown, and then a quick Tom Waits, and then the more robust underwriter thank yous, and then we'll see where we're at. Night Train, James Brown.
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I think about.

cheeky bone. Ah, cheeky bone. Ah. So good. I think you can hear the James Brown in there. And if you can't, worst case scenario, truly worst case scenario, is you're sitting there like, huh, I don't get it. I'm not hearing the connection. In which case, you're still hearing Tom Waits and James Brown. So, life is good. Speaking of good things and gratitude and all that's best in the world, it's time to say thank you to the fine local institutions that keep Bottom 40 on the air. They include, much to their dismay, Brocklebank Craft Brewing, a 1.5-barrel nano brewery in Tunbridge that brews Rooney's Irregular Stout. 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Maybe next week I'll do the supporter reads as if I'm Tom Waits in my Tom Waits impression. Co-op Food Stores in Hanover, Lebanon, White River Junction. Oh, I might need to get approval before I do that. I don't know. Anyway, I got about 2 minutes left, and I've got a song that I'm going to send us out on. This is not from Exile, and it's not James Brown, but it is just one of the great records, Jamming with Edward. This is the Rolling Stones, Nicky Hopkins on the keys, and Ry Cooter keeping everybody high integrity. And this is a great old standard, It Hurts Me Too. When things go wrong, so wrong with you, it hurts me too. All right, we got a minute and a half of that, and then I'm out of here. Catch you next week.

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All right. If you think that voice sounded familiar, I'm impressed. Uh-oh. Whoa. Nope. Too soon, Procol Harum. Roll it back. If you think you recognize that voice, as I said, I am impressed. That was The Big Bopper with Crazy Blues. You may know The Big Bopper from his hit song Chantilly Lace, which is actually what I was going to play here. And I was like, all right, everybody knows Chantilly Lace. And I was like, what else has The Big Bopper done? So I went on a Big Bopper journey while I was putting together the Shorty Long show here. And he's done a lot of stuff. A lot of it is very similar to Chantilly Lace, except for that one. So that was Crazy Blues. How do we get to the Big Bopper from Shorty Long? Well, our good friend Shorty Long covered Chantilly Lace. So there you go. Before that, we had Mitch Ryder and the Detroit Wheels with a mashup of Devil with the Blue Dress On and Good Golly Miss Molly. So we're combining a little bit of Shorty Long and Little Richard there. Shorty Long wrote Devil with the Blue Dress and recorded it in 1964. And then Little Richard wrote Good Golly Miss Molly in 1958. And unfortunately, I do not have the date that Mitch Ryder and the Detroit Wheels did that combo song. I think it was 1967, but don't quote me on that. And before that, we had Little Richard with O.Y. Shorty Long wrote a song called Function at the Junction that Little Richard covered. It didn't age well, so I gave you a different Little Richard song and kind of a deep cut, probably one you may not have heard. And of course, we started off that set with Shorty Long and Here Comes the Judge. And now it will be no surprise, because you did hear a clip or two of that, maybe 4 seconds. And if you are quick with your musical trivia, you spotted that. We do have Procol Harum with A Whiter Shade of Pale. That is a song that is originally written by Gary Brooker, Keith Reed, and Matthew Fisher. It was made famous by Procol Harum in 1967. And before his death, Shorty Long released two singles. One was a cover of A Whiter Shade of Pale. So there you go. Here is Procol Harum with A Whiter Shade of Pale.

0: All right, now, if you think you have heard that voice before on Connections, you 1000% have. That was Sugar Pie DeSanto with Soulful Dress. And our connection to Shorty Long from Sugar Pie is that they are both popular Northern Soul musicians. It's a little bit of a tenuous connection, but I'm going to take any chance I can get to play Sugar Pie DeSanto. So Northern Soul is a style of dancing that's popular in a region of England. And I was going to write it down and I didn't. So now I've got a radio brain and I do not remember where. Anyway, it's style of dance. It's a lot of old soul music. And I love the style of dancing. I wish we had a Northern Soul club around here. I might actually learn how to dance. And anyway, I was like, this week I was like, I need to hear some Northern Soul music. So I looked up Northern Soul artists and I scrolled through to see if I could find some weird names. And like I said, this isn't, you know, Shorty Long. It's not really a weird name, but it's silly. So I was like, qualifies Northern Soul, having a good time. So there is a Sugar Pie DeSanto. Before that, we had Marvin Gaye with Mercy, Mercy Me, The Ecology. Marvin Gaye. Yeah, that's it. Sounded weird to me all of a sudden. He described Shorty Long, and I'm going to quote this, as a beautiful cat who had two hits and then got ignored by Motown. Marvin Gaye was a big supporter of Shorty Long's and put a lot of pressure on Motown to really embrace and support his career. And it worked out well. As we heard earlier, he is one of the few artists who was then allowed to write, produce, and really have some control over his own music and sound for albeit a very short time. Before that, we had a huge name in music. We had Smokey Robinson with a song I'd never heard before. That song was called Virgin Man. Smokey Robinson was one of the other Motown artists who was allowed to produce his own recordings in the 60s. And we started off that set with Procol Harum and A Whiter Shade of Pale. And now we have The Contours with Do You Love Me? And apparently I have taken zero notes on why this song is in the list. Let's see if we can figure it out real quick. Nope, I do not know why. I'm going to guess that maybe The Contours covered a Shorty Long song. Maybe Shorty Long covered a Contours song. Maybe Shorty Long did a cover of this song. I don't know. I'm going to check it out because so this song was made famous. It was famous beforehand, but it had a resurgence as a part of the movie Dirty Dancing, which, you know what, I am not my favorite. Don't really love it. Don't really love the song. So I am going to get back to you on why that's on the playlist. And then from there, one of the things that Shorty Long did is he spun off and with some other folks started a Soul Record label as a sort of a subsection of Motown. And we're going to hear a bunch of music from that part of the business. And in the meantime, here's Do You Love Me by The Contours. I don't know why. I'll let you know.
1: 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You didn't even want me around. And now I'm back to let you know I can really shake them down.

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1: 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You're listening to Cassidy's Curious Cafe on Royalton Community Radio on a beautiful Tuesday morning. We started the last set off with Iris DeMent, and I'll Take My Sorrow Straight from her The Way I Should LP back in 1996. Went back to 1940 with Louis Armstrong and his orchestra and Wolverine Blues, a tune that was written by Jelly Roll Morton, as a matter of fact. Trampled by Turtles after that did New Orleans. We heard Fats Waller from 1937 with Tell Me With Your Kisses. The Persuasions doing an a cappella version of Praise His Name. And we end the set with Hazel Scott, great pianist, and a tune called Mary Lou. Well, we are in the home stretch of the cafe, so why don't we head right back to the music, shall we? You're listening to All Volunteer Community Supporter Radio in Central Vermont. This is Royalton Community Radio.

Okay, it's 9:55. You're listening to Cassidy's Curious Cafe here, and I served you up a little bit of some great jazz violin there from some of the masters of that instrument. We started off with Eddie South with I Can't Believe That You're in Love with Me, followed up with Stuff Smith and After You've Gone. Weird, Ray Nance and Stefan Grappelli on violin in a jazz violin session that Duke Ellington held back in 1963. We heard Blues in C. And we ended up with the Joe Venuti, Four String Joe, and T for Two. Well, that's about all I've got time for today on the cafe. I want to say thank you once again to the Co-op Food Stores, Vermont Law and Graduate School, Luna Blue Farm, Dandelion Acres Garden Center, I Care for You, Outpatch, and Robin Reynolds. Thank you all for your generous support. Appreciate it very, very much. Up next, we've got WordStream, so be sure to stay tuned for that excellent program. Till we meet again, don't forget to take good care of each other. Only way we're going to get through this, folks. Thank you so much for tuning in. Thank you so much for listening. Thank you so much for supporting Royalton Community Radio. Have a great day. I'll see you Friday morning on the Friday Morning Mix. 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

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WordStream, your show all about literature, writers, and writing. Todd in the host chair today, but we'll be hearing from some poets from a recording from Bookstock, which takes place in the middle of May down in Woodstock, and they're already planning for next year. What a fabulous literary festival to have right in our neighborhood. We'll have a couple of poets from Sundog Poetry on. I have brought a chapbook in from a former co-host of this show, Ina Anderson. She's going to be presenting her poetry later this week at the Norwich Bookstore. And we will continue with a Jill Lepore piece all about Jane Franklin, a much younger sister to older brother Benjamin. An interesting piece that one of my favorite writers who has a number of books out as well as writes regularly for the New Yorker magazine, Jill Lepore. We might have a reference to Don DeLillo. Came across, well, I thought of a book while I was listening to White Noise during a sound check at the recently completed Green Mountain Bluegrass and Roots Festival. Well, in addition to the Norwich Bookstore, this program is supported by the Seven Stars Art Center, also the White River Valley Herald. I just saw one of their core reporters down at the festival. Darren, if you're listening, good morning. Also, the Tunbridge Royalton Memorial Library, more about them. They're going to have Alex Myers doing a book reading from his recent book. He was on WordStream a bit ago. The Abracadabra Coffee Company on Route 12, right there between Barnard and Woodstock. The Frankenberg Agency and the Co-op Food Stores of Lebanon, Hanover, and White River Junction. We got a word of the week. We have some Bach and we have some Brown as part of our music segments this morning on WordStream. Just a heads up, this show will be posted at our website at 1 a.m. tomorrow. It'll be up for easy listening anytime in the next week, and we rebroadcast the show on Saturday mornings from 7 to 8 a.m.

0: Well, thank you, Jack and Yorma, for providing our opening piece of music. That is The Water Song, taken from the Burgers album, I believe out in about 1972. For people of a certain age, you might have picked that one up. Yeah, this is WordStream, your weekly dose of literature, at least through the radio. I'm sure a lot of you are reading something every day here. All right, let's start off with, I mentioned the Norwich Book Club, and we'll probably mention this again. Tonight, they are having an event down there in Norwich, the Deep Cuts Book Club, and they're going to be talking about a book called Chess Story. And just a little bit background about the book club. In a number of our libraries, including the Tunbridge Public Library and the Royalton Memorial Library, also have book clubs where you can come in having read the book in advance with your questions, your discussion. Sometimes the author is there. But down in Norwich, it says a book club celebrating overlooked classics hosted by Emma Cash. She is one of the co-owners along with Sam. I have met both of them, and they are underwriters of this radio station. It meets the third Tuesday of the month right down there at the Bookstory. Their August pick, which they're talking about tonight, is Chess Story by Stefan Zweig. Stefan Zweig. This is far enough away from me. Let me tell you a little bit more about that book. I'm going to move my microphone so I have a better visual. So excuse the dead air for just a moment. Yeah, that's better. A little bit of background on this book. Once again, it's called Chess Story by Stefan Zweig. And that last name is spelled Z-W-E-I-G. Travelers by ship from New York to Buenos Aires find that on board with them is the world champion of chess, an arrogant and unfriendly man. They come together to try their skills against him and are soundly defeated. Then a mysterious passenger steps forward to advise them, and their fortunes change. How he came to possess his extraordinary grasp of the game of chess and at what cost lie at the heart of Zweig's story. So that's happening tonight, Norwich Book Club, at from 6 to 7. And then a little bit later in the week, in fact, tomorrow, that's not much later in the week, two poets coming to Norwich Bookstore, from 7 to 8 p.m. tomorrow. Polly Giantonio, and along with, I'll say, our very own Ina Anderson. The two books they'll be reading from, Remember the Sweetness and Sky Furniture. And that's the one written by Ina Anderson. Sky Furniture carries us through a life resonant with care, close awareness, and ample joy. Deftly rendered scenes frame deep human concern and profound love for what is. The book is a testament of hope, and that's a quote from Cynthia Huntington, a finalist in the National Book Award in Poetry, and she is a professor emeritus just down the road at Dartmouth College. All right, I'm going to move my mic back to a central position, and we're going to jump into our Word of the Week, followed by an interesting reading, at least to me. I'm reading this book that just came out recently by a well-known author named Ben Lerner. So let me tell you a little bit more about the book before we get into the single Word of the Week. Name of the book is Transcription, a novel, and the author is Ben Lerner. That is L-E-R-N-E-R, Ben Lerner. He does have some previous work that has been well-received and won awards. Here's what one person says: from the most talented writer of the generation, this is Giles Harvey, the New York Times Magazine, a lightning flash of a novel that is at once a gripping emotional drama and a brilliant examination of the devices, digital and literary, we use to store or to erase our memories. And that plays a key part of the book. Here's a little bit of background about what happens early on in this book. The narrator of this book, once again, Transcription by Ben Lerner, has traveled to Providence, Rhode Island, where he is to conduct what will be the final published interview with Thomas, his 90-year-old mentor and the father of his college friend Max. Thomas is a giant in the arts who seems to hail from the future and the past simultaneously, and who re-enchants the air when he speaks. but the narrator drops his smartphone in the hotel sink on the way to the interview. He arrives at Thomas's house with no recording device, a fact he is mysteriously unable to confess. So there's a little teaser about what happens in the opening few pages of this book. But I'm going to turn now to page 35 and read you a little bit. And of course, this got my attention because they started talking about radio in this book. So I'm going to try to do two different voices so you can tell, because it's basically a dialogue here. One is the voice of Daniel, sort of the narrator, the central character, and the other is the elderly German philosopher, writer, professor Thomas. You were saying that your earliest memories involve the radio.
1: The first experience of voice is disembodied, yes? Voices heard in utero, your mother's voice, your father's, the postman's. Your sister singing Ein Meinlein Schitt id Ovalde. The uncle, they talk to you. Hello in there, but also you overhear. When my uncle visits my father, for instance, my mother, carrying me, brings them their coffee, perhaps on this tray. In utero, you hear news, jokes, locutions. Maybe I hear the joke, my father's only joke, about the student and the cup of coffee. Do you know this joke?
0: I don't think I know any jokes about students or coffee. You were born in Augsburg, right?
1: Augsburg, yes. The joke from the inflation, that he, the student, sees on the menu the coffee for 5,000 marks, that he has two cups of coffee, but they total 14,000 marks, that the waiter says, with this inflation, if you want to save money, you must order your coffees at the same time. My father would always laugh, but his laughter was lined with anger. Do you take more coffee? Wine? Wine, thanks. The magazine want background, basic facts. How did your father make a living, for example? He was an engineer? Yes, bridges, dams. What I'm saying is that radio, it is a recovery of the voice without the body. That like everything new, it is also ancient. The truly new touches something before the merely recent. This is like about Freud, much I don't like. That every discovery is rediscovery. Cinema recovers cave. This is Plato, too. Anamnesis. Because for all of us, the first experience of language is voices traveling through the mother's body, including hers. Yes, and we are driven to recover this, but on the radio, you see, it was Hitler's voice, rising and rising in pitch, and this is my first sound memory. Maybe that is all we say in your interview about Hitler. You were born in 1933?
2: 34. In my memory, his voice rises without end. It's strange that our brains will allow this, to hear a scale as eternally ascending an impossible staircase. This is a wondrous but terrible fact of our wiring, how clockwise movement across the pitch class creates this impression. Pitch circularity, it is called, or a shepherd tone in psychoacoustics, which is a beautiful field, a quantum field. You must read my friend Diana Deutsch. As I've told you before, C-sharp is heard as higher than C, D as higher than C-sharp, D-sharp as higher than D, and so on endlessly. I think if I were interviewing me, what the businessmen call the exit interview, this is hardly an

When I go to my uncle's farm after the bombing begins, in the winter, we get yelled at for taking a little of the warm water to the goats. They cannot drink very cold water. I am giving you this image of my walking carefully so as not to spill the water, and it is the air of 1945 around me now, when I am your daughter's age. Voices are darting through it. The air, they might perturb the surface of the water, a different medium that I carry over frozen ground. You see? How does your lovely daughter, somehow her name, I lose the names. I call her Eva in this book. How does Eva conceive of the air, the ether, with its signals? This is the question, the state of the ether. I take up in all my writing, films, plays. So it opened with my walking with warm water for the goat, Amalia. Funny that I have her name. And the air is full of voices, yes? We begin with the voices, not the bombs. And it is a split screen with my father walking over the same frozen ground, also with his water pail, but it is 1901, and so the air is distinct. Different waves move through it. We make this film, okay? The question is how to depict the historical changes in atmosphere. Okay. In the film, I am imagining, we will place a radio in every scene, maybe a telefunken, like my family's. My mother would sometimes cover it with a cloth at night, as with a mirror during mourning. But the boy, I am the boy, cannot himself see it in the shot. It is there on the farm, half covered by hay, and then in the rubble when we go to the city, but the people cannot see it. They are hauling away bodies, debris, but their hands or shovels pass right through the telefunken, the way angels are often invisible to the human figures in a painting. And yet the film music issues from this radio inside the frame. There are different frequencies. So was cinema also there for you from the beginning, even from a young? You should be asking me, what is the film music? What music do we hear that the child can't? That the people looking for heirlooms or potatoes in the rubble can't? Air looms. I am sorry to tell you what to ask, but there is almost always music playing that we cannot hear. Beneath 20 hertz or higher than 20,000, we are deaf to the bats singing in ultrasound, or the elephants conversing in their infrasound. Slow waves that travel miles and pass through rock. We did not know the elephants spoke until someone accidentally sped up a field recording. At least we Westerners had no idea. But none of us truly knows what's in the air. That is one of the few universals, a negative universal. The air is alive with messages, messengers, angels. Negative angels. Yes, good. The question is, do we have ears to hear? Although sometimes we listen without them. Beethoven would bite a stick connected to the piano so that he could hear through the bones. I like this. Ode to Joy. The anthem of Europe through a stick. There is listening beyond the cochlear, yes? And all of this is true of time, too, not only sound. Vibrations from the past or future may also be received, perhaps also through the teeth or through your pen, the poet as seismographer. Anyway, you know my first publication was on film music, and it caused me problems with Hans Eisler. So there's a portion from this new book, just out in the last couple of months. I got it on interlibrary loan at my local library in Tunbridge. Once again, the name of the book is Transcription, and it is a novel by Ben Lerner. Let's turn back to our word of the week here. See if I can find it. Here we go. So that word, it was a big word. He talks about Plato briefly, and then anamnesis. Anamnesis. It is spelled A-N-A-M-N-E-S-I-S.

S, and pretty much pronounced just like you would see it here. Anamnesis, four-syllable word. That is our word of the week. And as I attempt to juggle multiple devices, not multiple devices, but I'm going to go to this, and I think it's right here. Here's your definition, and as our former resident English professor, Reverend Allagash Bill, quite a spiritual fellow as well, would say, if you take a word of the week and try to use it at least a dozen times a week, you will own it forever. So look for opportunities to use this word, anamnesis. It means a calling to mind or remembrance. The word comes from Greek. Rooney, are you listening? He knows this word. It has different meanings in medicine, philosophy, religion, and science. And here are those different meanings. In medicine, a patient's complete medical history and past health events told to a doctor. In philosophy, Plato's idea, so there's Plato, Plato's idea that the soul knows things from before birth and learning is just remembering it. And if we move down here, if we get this to behave, and I don't know if we're going to get it to behave. Yeah, there we go. Religion, a part of a church service where past holy events are made present and celebrated. Two more to go. Immunology, in the use of anamnesis, a fast immune system reaction to a germ seen before. And finally, in rhetoric, yeah, there's a lot of rhetoric here on the radio, mentioning the past or quoting authors from memory. And that's reminding me, I have another piece, I don't know if I'll manage to get it in, someone I met at the music festival recently, and he had a great quote from... I'll think of the author's name. It'll come to me. But right now, I'll just remind you once again, find this book if you're interested. It's a very short book, but very interesting. Once again, it's called Transcription. It's a novel by Ben Lerner. The last name is L-E-R-N-E-R. We're going to take a musical break. Yes, this was mentioned there in the last part of that reading. Here's a piece from Ludwig van Beethoven, and indeed it is the Ode to Joy, right here on Royalton Community Radio, and this is WordStream. We'll be back with some poetry here shortly.

0: The opening to Ludwig van Beethoven's Ode to Joy here on WordStream. We like to mix it up. We carry a syndicated show by a guy named Peter Beauchamp that's called All Mixed Up that is an excellent show, as most of our local shows are as well. Well, we're 27 minutes into WordStream, your weekly show about writing, writers, etc., and I picked up a few more ideas. Well, they were other people's ideas or references down at WordStream, including one from Darren Marcy, who writes for the Herald. And I will try to find that book. I think it's called Born in Flames. I don't have the author's name in front of me, but apparently Darren and his partner Karen know this author. And I was talking about this book that we were reading just a little bit earlier in the show called Transcription, and said that it the author, Ben Lerner, has been nominated for a Pulitzer in the past. And they thought that maybe this book that is about arson in New York City in the late 70s and early 80s, arson being caused by the owners of the buildings, landlords. I remember reading a review a few months ago about that. So we're going to check that out. We're going to go to some poetry that was recorded at Bookstock not too long ago, and we're also going to read some poetry from Ina Handerson's great chapbook, Sky Furniture, in just a little bit. But I'm going to pick up where I got started last week with this piece from a great writer, both in the fictional and nonfiction world. This is definitely nonfiction. This is almost a little bit of a biographical story that she wrote many years ago. It's dated July 1st, 2013, and the name of the piece, you probably can find it online somewhere, is The Prodigal Daughter. Yeah, The Prodigal Daughter, and once again, the writer, we always like to give proper attribution here, is Jill Lepore. Last name is spelled L-E-P-O-R-E, and this piece is about a relationship with her mother, growing up where she lived, moving to the big city, but starting to get into learning about the life of Benjamin Franklin. We all know who that is, and particularly his much younger sister. There were a lot of kids in the Franklin family, and he had a lengthy correspondence, and I think the gap between the two of them may be in as much as 14 years. The younger sister's name is Jane Franklin. So let's pick up this piece from where we left off, and then we will go to some Sundog poets from Bookstock. Here's the writing of Jane Lepore. Jane Franklin never ran away and never wrote the story of her life, but she did once stitch 4 sheets of school foolscap between 2 covers to make a little book of 16 pages. In an archive in Boston, I held it in my hands. I pictured her making it. Her paper was made from rags, soaked and pulped and strained and dried. Her thread was made from flax, combed and spun and dyed and twisted. She dipped the nib of a pen slit from the feather of a bird into a pot of ink boiled of oil mixed with soot, and on the first page wrote 3 words, Book of Ages. A lavish calligraphic, I'm going with calligraphic letter B, a graceful, slender, artful A. She would have learned this, an Italian round hand, out of a writing manual like The American Instructor or Young Man's Best Companion, a book her brother printed in Philadelphia. At the top of the next page, in a much smaller and plainer hand, she began her chronicle. Excuse me while I turn the page. Jane Franklin, born on March 27, 1712. Edward Meekham married to Jane Franklin, the 27th of July, 1727. The Book of Ages, her age, born March 27, 1712, married July 27, 1727. Yeah, she was 15 years and 4 months old when she got married. She was a child. The legal age for marriage in Massachusetts was 16. The average age was 24, which is the age at which her brother Benjamin married, and, excepting Jane, the average age at which her sisters were married. The man she married, Edward Meekham, was 22. He was poor, he was a saddler, and he was a Scot. He wore a wig and beaver hat. She never once wrote anything about him expressing the least affection. She added another line. Josiah Meekham, their firstborn, on Wednesday, June the 4th, 1729, she named this child her first for her father, and the child died May the 18th, 1730. The child of her childhood died 3 weeks shy of his first birthday. A dead child is a sight no more surprising than a broken pitcher, Cotton Mather preached in a sermon called Right Thoughts in Sad Hours. One in four children died before the age of 10. The dead were wrapped in linen dipped in melted wax while a box made of pine was built and painted black. Puritans banned prayers for the dead. At the grave, there would be no sermon, nor, ministers warned, ought there to be tears, a token for mourners, or the advice of Christ to a distressed mother bewailing the death of her dear and only son, cited Luke 7:13, weep not. What remains of a life? Remains means what remains of the body after death. But remains are also unpublished papers, and descendants are remains too. The Boston Puritan poet Anne Bradstreet wrote about her children as, quote, my little babies, my dear remains. But Bradstreet's poems were her children as well. Thou ill-formed offspring of my feeble brain. Her words were all that her children would one day have left of her. If chance to thine eyes shall bring this verse, she told them, kiss this paper. Jane didn't know how to write a poem. She couldn't have afforded a headstone. Instead, she went home and wrote a book of remembrance, Kiss This Paper. Now we're going to flash forward to more modern times. Once again, the words of Jill Lepore. College was something of a bust. It was the 1980s. On the one hand, Andre Dworkin. On the other, Jacques Derrida. I took a job as a secretary on the theory that it would give me more time to read what I wanted. Is that working out? My mother wanted to know. I wrote a graduate school application essay about a short story of Isaac Dinesen's called The Blank Page. Very. A room of one's own. Very. The mad woman in the attic. I write now in my own little chamber, Jane wrote when she was 64, and nobody up in the house near me to disturb me. She was very happy to have that room. But not having it sooner isn't why she didn't write more or better. Then suddenly I realized that my life plan, bashful daughter of shackled artist reads the yellow wallpaper, was narrowed, hackneyed, daffy. I was sick of silence, sick of attics and wallpaper, sick of blank pages and miniature rooms, sick of blighted girlhood. I wanted to study war. I wanted to investigate atrocity. I wanted to write about politics, really. I wanted to write about anything but Jane Franklin. What about beauty? My mother pressed. I kept making excuses. I was pregnant. Edward Meekham, born on Monday the 29th, March 1731. I was too busy. My mind is kept in a continual agitation that I don't know how to write, Jane once apologized. I was pregnant again. Benjamin Meekham, born on Friday, 29th of December, 1732. I was so tired. My little ones are interrupting me every minute. I was pregnant again. Ebenezer Meekham, born on May the 2nd, 1735. I felt rebuked even by Jane herself. I was almost tempted to think you had forgot me, but I checked those thoughts with a consideration of the difficulties you must labor under. I hadn't forgotten her. I just couldn't bear to think about her, trapped in the house. But Benjamin Franklin, I adored him. He was funny and brilliant and generous and fortunate. Every year of his life, his world got bigger. So did mine. When he had something to say, he said it. So did I. My mother and I had got tangled up like skeins. I wasn't the one who identified with Jane. The more I thought about Jane, the sadder it got. I tried to picture it. Her belly swelled and emptied and swelled again. Her breasts filled and emptied and filled again. Her days were days of flesh. The little legs and little arms, the little hands clutched around her neck, the softness. A baby in her arms, she stared into kettles and tubs, swaying. The days passed to months, the months to years. In her book of ages, she pressed her children between the pages. Her husband fell into debt. He may have gone mad. Two of her sons became violently insane. They had to be locked up. Jane and her children lived with her parents. She nursed them in their old age. Josiah Franklin died in 1744. He was 87. In his will, he had divided his estate among his surviving children. Benjamin Franklin refused his portion. He gave it to his sister, Jane. In 1751, Jane gave birth for the 12th time. She was 39. She'd named her first baby for her father. She named this baby her last for her mother, Abiah Franklin. The month Abiah Meekum was born, Benjamin Franklin took a seat in the Pennsylvania Assembly. His 84-year-old mother wrote him a letter with her daughter at her side. "I am very weak and short-breathed so that I can't get to write much," Abiah Franklin explained. She asked her daughter to write for her. Aside from Jane's book of ages and notes she made in books she read, it is the only writing in her hand to survive for the first four decades of her life. And we'll close with this. This is Jane Franklin writing. P.S. Mother says she isn't able, and so I must tell you myself that I rejoice with you and bless God for you in all your prosperity and doubt, but not sure you will be greater blessings to the world as he bestows upon you greater honors. So that is part two of Jill Poore's Le Piece, and we'll maybe conclude it next week. You are tuned to WordStream here at Royalton Community Radio, and now we're going to shift from sort of biographical information, and also I'm pretty sure I got to research this, whether indeed Jill Poore got around to writing a book. Maybe we'll find out in the third section whether she writes a biography of Jane Franklin here. All right, we're going to shift around here and shift pages. We're going to go up to this page. I'm going to bring it up. The voice that you're about to hear is former poet laureate of Vermont, Chard Dunord, and this is taken from Bookstock. And I'm looking for the play button, which should be pretty evident here. Yeah, there it is. And he's about to introduce a couple of poets. One, a Chinese-American poet, and we might even get into the second one. 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
1: In the splintered mirror, circumstances in flames, and many of them are actually right in the back here. An Ordinary Day was a recipient of the 2001 Jane Kenyon Chapbook Award and was a 2002 Forward Magazine Book of the Year finalist. His work has appeared in numerous American journals and anthologies and has been translated into several languages. J.D. is a two-time recipient of the Hellman Hammett Award, a recipient of the Artemis A. Joukowsky Fellowship through Brown University, where he's worked for the past 25 or 30 years. He can correct me on that. And a recipient of the Lannan Foundation Fellowship. So it's just been a great pleasure. I personally have been working with J.D. for about the last 8 or 9 years on a book called Minnesota, Facing Minnesota, Minnesota Facing the Sea. And it's, we're not quite done yet, but it's been a great pleasure working with Joué-D on that book. What else can I say about him? Here's something that's important. Joué-D was in Tiananmen Square. You remember Tiananmen Square, 1989? Thousands of people, tens of thousands of people gathered there. It's a student protest. Many were killed by the Chinese government. Joué-D escaped and came to this country in 1989, and he's been here ever since, been a vital part of the Brown community, and just been able to continue writing his poetry and publishing books. So that's an important story in his biography, and I didn't want to leave that out. I'm going to invite Joy D up right now. You ready?
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0: It's a really great honor to be invited to read here in the Bookstock Literary Festival. And I want to say thanks to Char, thank you Katie, thanks to Sundog, and also it's wonderful to read with all of you. And also thank you to all of you to come in to listen to poetry in this kind of beautiful sunny day outside. So Char and I, we are going to, this will be the bilingual reading, and Char and I will say, Char will read poem in Chinese, I will read poem in English. we don't want to scare ourselves, so let's say it's a reverse, okay, I'm going to read in Chinese, and thank you. First poem is Starvation. 饥饿，我听见那种饥饿的声音，日夜熬嚼在我的面孔里，我的手在喉咙里挣扎，在吐出的日子上，不想抓。被遗忘的人在另一个定点折磨我，他们准确地撕扯我的回忆，我听见他们歌唱着，在时间的深处，大闹我的伤口，疼痛密集的海上，我的四肢缄默。
1: 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I hear it. The howl of hunger, day and night frantic in my face, my own hands clawing in my throat, nails scarring the hands as I throw them up, tormented by others abandoned elsewhere who tear my memories to shreds. I hear them sing, hauling my wounds up out of time, dense sea of pain, my four limbs quiet. The greatest wound grows between my teeth. I hear that source of sound. I hear my face, the long dead sing triumph and then sing it again. I thrust my hands into my throat, forcing a still channel, screaming out.
0: Next poem is a cycle poem dedicated to Winston Van Gogh. I was born in Beijing and grew up in the big city, capital city in China. And back then, I probably even right now, it's very depressing and feel it's a lot of, pain in life because the circumstances in China. So I feel like I had a really good, strong connection with Vincent van Gogh. Even his work is a painting, but mine just feeling like a, this feeling inside want to come out, express myself. So I wrote a cycle of poems and published as Flames. This is the one of the poem. It's when Van Gogh cut his ear. 被伤害的肖像。当人类的内心失去音乐，松鼠在松球里跳跃，羚羊在水里奔跑，当叶子拒绝落地，缩进枝条。 人是一个空空的气血，茫然的眼睛是蚂蚁聚合的血巢，沿着光线，虫卵吸附在心上、嘴巴，就是重复对牲畜的诅咒。一切都是我的兴奋，为了猛兽和衰败的国土，为了诗，它是一根棍子，卡住我的喉咙。耳朵，天蓝的宝石，回荡昆虫的叫声。夏天，在里头居住。
1: Injured portrait, Van Gogh self-portrait with bandaged ear and pipe, 1889. When music deserts the human heart, when squirrels leap into pine cones, when antelopes frisk on the ocean floor, When leaf shrinks back to branch, refusing point blank to fall, we will all be empty vessels, our vague eyes, anthills strung along beams of light, insect egg sacs cemented to the heart, mouths reduced to maledictions against barnyard animals. Everything enrages me, this nation of wild beasts falling into decline. And as for poetry, a stick between the jaws to block my bite. My ear, a sky blue gem touched by the crying of bugs. Summer lives inside, place for a badger to swarm his paws night long. Oh, deep blue flame, blue gem. My grandmother's hands gripping the cow's udders, my irritable father, behold a village, stately, its lonely glow, lighting my forlorn heart, swarm of locusts. Your chomp encompasses earth. The people are deaf and dumb, their ears no better than saucers tied together by a string through the skull. Crocodile, crocodile, my loved one. Blue, blue gem, my aching, aching heart. Lop it off. Light, light barricades my head. The sun suddenly drops, warming the creatures prancing in my blood. Oh, gem, kingfisher blue, to whom shall I give you? Who will take you? Only the unstopped ear, whose heart will hear the sacred harmonies.
2: That is Chard Nyord, former poet laureate of the state of Vermont. Sidney Lee was one of our poet laureates, and we've had another poet laureate here on the air. But we love having poetry to bring to you on WordStream. We only have about 10 minutes left in the program. He was translating, and you heard the original Chinese from Lu Day here, and that was put on by Sundog Poetry, which I do remember Ina Anderson bringing up pretty regularly in her poetry calendar when she co-hosted this show several years ago. In fact, we're going to go to some poetry right now from Ina Anderson, who will be presenting some of her poems tomorrow evening, along with fellow poet Polly Giantonio. And we are going to read from the same collection that Ina will be reading from. I don't know if she's going to read these two poems, but I am. The name of the collection is Sky Furniture. This is towards the end of this chapbook. First poem is called By the Side of the Road. I just saw Adonis. If I'd been driving any faster, I'd have missed him. There, round the bend, on the side of our road. And I waved because at first I thought it was the nice guy who lives there. But no, oh, this was something special. Shirt off, that bare chest, such a pretty color, those slim hips hardly holding up his jeans, him planting bushes. And he waved back at me, of course, like we all do on our road. Slightly puzzled that it seemed I knew him. Oh, did I smile. Me, could have been his grandma, lapping him up like there was no tomorrow. Ina Anderson's poem. We're going to close out at least her poetry. Once again, the name of this book is Sky Furniture. As we get towards the end of WordStream, appropriately, this one is called Off Ramp. What is the past tense of loss? Will profit return? Obliterate memory? Will I be wholly at a loss, regretting what I had squandered? Small flowers trampled underfoot, life's overdraft whistling through the trees. Is this a disappearing act, a plethora of punctuation, an invisible ebb, a silent toll unnoticed? Not yet, not yet. What then is my undoing? No mischief, no fall from grace, no witnesses, just an expiration date. Shelf life, clearly printed, a frost over everything. That poem is called Off Ramp. You will find it on page 91 of Ina Anderson's collection called Sky Furniture. Once again, she will be reading tomorrow night between 7 and 8 p.m. along with fellow poet Polly Giantonio. Interesting that she has that term shelf life in there. I think that might be what the book club at the Tunbridge Public Library. Rose Terramy, my co-host, will be back on the air next week, and I know she and her mom, or often her co-host, Kathy Terramy, I believe that the name of that series might be called Shelf Life, that happens once a month. We may have time for one more poem, but we're going to go to this now. I may have played this in the early days of WordStream, but since we've been focusing here in the second part of the show on poets, here's Greg Brown on WordStream with a piece called The Poet Game.

0: quite a good songwriter and poet in his own right. That's Greg Brown with the Poet Game, bringing us just to almost the conclusion of today's show. Oh, what's that? It's not an oven bird, is it? Yeah, I had a poem from Robert Frost lined up called The Oven Bird, based on a column that I read in yesterday's Valley News. You can check it out if you are a regular reader of local journalism. 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Harry Shear up next if you're listening in live time on this beautiful summer morning on a Tuesday. And it's pretty early if you're listening to the rebroadcast on Saturday. WordStream has been brought to you by Seven Stars Arts Center, also the White River Valley Herald, the Royalton Memorial Library, Abracadabra Coffee Company, the Frankenberg Agency, the Co-op Food Stores of White River, Lebanon, and White River Junction, and also the Norwich Bookstore. 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
7: You know, Europe keeps coming up with regulations, ladies and gentlemen. Now, in a drive to cut waste and improve public health, new European Union rules have taken effect, banning high levels of forever chemicals in the packaging of food. Under the regulation, any new packaging products entering the market will now have to meet tighter standards if designed to come into contact with food. The PFAS, forever chemicals, have been linked to increased risks of certain cancers and other health conditions. Although the amount of material people are exposed to from food packaging is usually low, according to the Deutsche Welle, scientists are worried about the long-term effects of those. After all, PFAS are highly persistent chemicals and accumulate in the body. You got some in you. And the environment. PFAS, forever chemicals, are used to make paper and cardboard packaging, both grease and water-resistant, and are found in everything from pizza boxes to TV dinners. Packaging with lower forever chemicals reduces the risk of these persistent things migrating into food or the natural world when the packaging is thrown away. The new rules are in addition to curbs on bisphenol A, BPA, in food contact materials. That rule took effect across the EU last month. Will they never stop with the regulations, these Europeans? Hello, welcome to the show.
8: Upstanding.

from still heated London, England. Not as hot as Europe, but getting there. I'm Harry Shearer, welcoming you to this edition of the show. And now, ladies and gentlemen, it's not hot. It's not as hot as you think. It's a crypto winter. Boy, is it ever. We know how much the Los Angeles Lakers sold for this week, right? $12 billion. What's their arena worth? You know, the one that's named after Crypto.com. Crypto.com, glad you mentioned it, has terminated plans for a multi-billion-dollar digital asset treasury stock. It's slashing rewards for cardholders. Top executives have departed, and its proprietary token, CRO, has declined over the past year some 70%. Crypto.com trumps publicly traded DJT and another publicly traded company with a ticker symbol that stood for Make CRO Great Again, terminated their proposed multi-billion dollar business combination last weekend. The proposed DAT stock was supposed to be the first and largest publicly traded CRO treasury company. It will not be the first nor largest anymore. The price of CRO slid below 5 cents on the cancellation news, its lowest price since October 2023. And the companies scrapped a second deal that had Crypto.com servicing ETFs. I have no idea what those are. By Yorkville America, the company behind the MCGA ticker, the one that sounded like MAGA. At the once solid relationship with the Trump brand, it showed signs of fraying. The three companies blamed, quote, prevailing market conditions and shifting business and stakeholder priorities. The news made things worse for customers who were already upset about another Crypto.com decision. Late July, the company mailed cardholders that it would be reducing cashback rates and other cardholder rewards, like airport lounge access. More importantly, icy white tier cardholders lose their unlimited 4% cashback rate to a 3.5% rewards rate, capped at $3,000. Earning those rates required locking up tokens, CRO tokens, crypto. Yet many cardholders noticed that the terms changed while their tokens remained locked. It's about ethics and trust, one argued. It's reasonable to expect those conditions to be honored for the agreed period, unquote. This reported by Protos.com. This is not the first time Crypto.com has lowered its incentives for cardholders. Back 4 years ago, it slashed card rewards so abruptly that community backlash forced a partial reversal within days. The company's chief legal officer resigned in April. Even though Crypto.com has a prediction market division, he joined a competitor, a prediction market called Underdog. Crypto.com's chief marketing officer, the executive behind the $700 million 20-year Crypto.com arena naming deal in L.A., he stepped down end of June. Chris Fargus, who oversaw Crypto.com's prediction markets initiative, left on July 10th after less than a year in his role. The departures followed deeper cuts. The exchange shed 12% of its staff in March, around 180 jobs. On the 2nd of August this year, crypto deposits and withdrawals stalled across all networks for roughly 3 hours. All the user funds remain completely safe, said the status page. Crypto CRO traded near 47 cents this week, down roughly 48% this year, 71% over the past 12 months, 95% below its peak in November 2021. But wait, there's more. Step App, a move-to-earn platform, is shutting down after 4 years of operation, joining a growing number of crypto companies winding down amid an ongoing market slump, according to Cointelegraph. The company announced this week it'll wind down all services by the 21st of the month.
asking users to unstake locked tokens and manage their exchange positions before that date. Quote, we're incredibly proud of what Step App achieved, not just as a product, but as a movement, said Step App. The project's utility token, FITFI, FITFI, continued to decline. It traded at 0.0001624. That's cents, down 99.5% from its all-time high of around 73 cents in May 2022. Oh, but it goes on. Ravencoin is attempting to rewrite several days of blockchain history after attackers exploited a critical software flaw that allowed invalid blocks to be added to the network. If you may recall your ABCs about crypto, blockchain was supposed to be there indelibly forever, not to be rewritten. These things happen, and the proof of attendance protocol is shutting down after more than 5 years, having minted millions of collectible mementos for crypto events, conferences, hackathons, classrooms, and community gatherings. POAP, as the project's called, has been a mainstay part of crypto culture. Pardon the use of those two words in conjoining. For years, having found a way to immortalize conference attendance on chain, users would scan a QR code to claim or pay for a unique badge to show proof of attendance. It's also worked with the likes of Coinbase, Amex, WMG, Bayer, and a long list of others, including countless in crypto. Special POAPs were also created to commemorate historic Ethereum milestones. POAP is one among a litany of culturally resonant crypto projects, according to TheBlock.com, that have decided to wind down. In recent months, dozens of projects like Leap Wallet and Zapper, which had maintained an active user base, have cited poor market conditions and the difficulty of raising fresh capital. You don't need the weatherman to tell you it's a crypto winter. And now, ladies and gentlemen, news of this smart, smart world.

Well, amateur astronomers and astrophotographers may need to exercise great caution when enormous reflecting satellites start appearing in the night sky. Experts say those reflecting satellites have the potential to blind them. Last month, Petapixel reported that the FCC approved Reflect Orbital's application to launch a mirror satellite into orbit called Irindil 1. Once in orbit, the satellite will unfurl a square mirror that's almost 60 feet wide. The mirror will then reflect sunlight towards a specified location, I think on the Earth. I don't think there are specified locations anywhere else, and illuminate a circular patch about 3 miles wide. Scientists and industrialists have already been fretting about the potential dangers of Reflect Orbital's satellite. It will reportedly be as bright as Venus from outside the beam, and four times as bright as a full moon within the beam. I think you need a gym beam after that. Biologists have warned that altering the light-dark cycle could upset circadian rhythms that regulate sleep in humans and animals, as well.

0: director of the Royal Astronomical Society, says to The Verge, it is quite shocking, the company admits to this, and extraordinary that the FCC approved it. You're not paying attention, sir. And 16,000 satellites currently rotate above our heads on a 3D space superhighway, reporting science.com. .org, to the consternation of astronomers and dark sky lovers, that number may increase tenfold within the next decade because operators are launching internet and telecoms satellites en masse. Yeah, they use French in space. If SpaceX CEO Elon Musk gets his way, and he usually does, doesn't he? The number could reach 1 million satellites not long after. A new analysis posted to a preprint server archive last week suggests those plans have a physical limit stemming not from the number of satellites, but from the space junk generated as they collide. It's all sounding kind of magical, isn't it? The study finds that the swarms of satellites known as constellations, well, those sound like stars, would each reach a threshold known as Kessler syndrome, a runaway proliferation of debris that would make the swarms themselves unsustainable. Those predictions come from evaluations of individual constellations without accounting for existing satellites or the hundreds of thousands of other planned satellites. The Muskmobiles. Quote, in the absence of having perfect information about what these satellite operators are planning, this is as good as it gets, says a University of Regina astronomer not involved in the analysis. Quote, it just so nicely shows how detached from reality these proposals are, unquote. Kessler syndrome, proposed in 1975 by NASA astrophysicist Donald Kessler, don't call him Don, describes a scenario in which the collisions between spacecraft produce space junk faster than what falls naturally out of the atmosphere because of drag. Didn't know satellites. Over time, that leads to an exponentially increasing amount of debris, posing threats to other satellites, limiting safe launch windows for future spacecraft and astronauts, and jeopardizing human infrastructure when the debris falls back to Earth.
1: Please, Elon, can we have some more satellites?
0: Meanwhile, back on Earth, a visit to Trump World. Next, the president's media company has tried its hand at a half dozen new lines of business to lift its stock, but nothing has worked. Now it's getting back to its roots, reports the Associated Press. In a call with investors this week, the company behind Truth Social says it's going to be unwinding much of its expansion and doubling down on its original media business by selling a form of White House access, a move that has raised big ethical questions among Democrats and other crybabies. Donald Trump started Truth Social, as you probably know, after he was kicked off Twitter and Facebook. They reinstated him more than 3 years ago, so the company has had to transform itself. Instead of a free speech forum, it now acts like a hear-it-here-first site, a second White House press office, where people get scoops from the president, he is a scooper, on everything from the Iran war to tariffs to the future of the U.S. Central Bank. But shares of the parent company, Trump Media and Technology, kept falling. Really? I'm getting tired of all the falling. So I decided to become more than a media company and branched into unrelated industries. Your online betting, finance, investment funds, buying and storing Bitcoin, and nuclear energy. I trust them with that. Now it's returning to its original mission. With a twist, it's offering a special new service that grants fast access to the Trump posts for a fee. That new business could double or triple revenue. Speaking of the leader, he was asked by reporters four times in recent weeks whether he endorses Benjamin Netanyahu, who is running

0: for re-election in October. Each time, Trump has stopped short of doing so. In several recent interviews, according to Axios, Trump praised Netanyahu for being, quote, a great wartime prime minister, unquote, but each time referred to him in the past tense. Like, Trump knows tenses. The Israeli election is crucial for Trump's Middle East agenda for his final 2 years in office, especially with the Iran crisis in a no-deal, no-war limbo. But Trump himself has a plan.
1: Pretty soon I'll be declaring the Hormuz Strait a territory of the United States.
0: That, of course, in addition to the other parts of the world he would like to have.

I talk to our so-called partners. I tell them what we want. They act like they're waiters in some snooty restaurant. No, sir, you can't have that.

Greenland, the refusal seems so unfair. At least they race horses at Keeneland, though I've never been there. Oh,

is so essential to defending the USA. It's amazing we've lasted 250 years without me getting my way. It should be a military machine land.

0: Direct from my secret catering container, this is your favorite Target president with another edition of Truth Social Audio, brought to you by Trump Cookies, now made from the very best recycled crumbs. The morbidly obsessed and brain-dead fake media can't help themselves. Every time they see Donald Trump doing something good, they have to turn it into garbage. Now it's the alleged story, which is about as newsworthy as some stupid missing dog, that I'm charging certain very important people for the opportunity to view my Truth Social posts just seconds before they appear online. It would be funny, at least to people with a warped sense of humor, like certain perverted late-night so-called comics. It would be funny if it wasn't pure, unfiltered garbage, which so many people tell me is the very worst kind. It has to be obvious to the slowest child, like, say, the son of non-smiling Caitlin Collins, that nobody would pay $100,000 for advance notice of my posts, and these spoken ones as well, unless they were getting something useful for their hard-earned petty cash and not just some useless garbage. Far from giving certain people a split-second advance look at the most important site on any internet ever, just so they could take advantage of market-moving news about interest rates, tariffs, or other financial decisions, this privilege is granted solely to protect people investing in the amazing new prediction markets from believing false and misleading garbage about my administration, giving them the limited ability to make more accurate predictions about this service, which I give away for free, though so many people, like my sons, tell me that's a mistake, is just a way of thanking them for not believing all the garbage and the pathetic excuse for news. And for those not counting, the answer is five times. Finally, half-witted potshots have been coming my way since I said in a speech this week that I'm going to make Homuz a territory of the great United States. Some of these airheads believe this country shouldn't have any overseas territories. I guess we should sell Puerto Rico back to who knows who. Does any true American really believe this country would be better off without a low-wage wonderland like Guam? Many people tell me no. Thank you for your attention to this matter, and stay loyal.
1: 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So long.

From London, this is Le Show. And now, ladies and gentlemen, news of the Olympic movement. Produced by Jim Ebersole III.

0: Well, you can't say you didn't see this coming. Well, you can. I could. But it came. A divided Los Angeles City Council finalized a deal with organizers of the 2028 Summer Olympic Games aimed at controlling the city's costs during the global event. This was amid complaints that the production doesn't go far enough. According to the LA Times, there's an LA. On a 10-4 vote, the council approved the Enhanced City Resources Master Agreement. You can use the word master in that context, I guess, which lays out the process for the city to seek reimbursement for the services it provides during the games. The city administrative officer, Matt Szabo, said the agreement sets up additional financial safeguards by allowing the city to tap a $270 million contingency fund set up by the privately run Olympic Organizing Committee if outstanding costs remain. Well, that should... No. Some on the council warned that taxpayers could still wind up on the hook for $1 billion in police and other public safety costs if LA 28, the organizing committee, incurs serious losses.
1: Well, that would never...
0: Quote, this fails to provide any safeguards for Los Angeles taxpayers and most assuredly risks the city's fiscal stability, said council member Monica Rodriguez after voting against the agreement. Critics of the games have long voiced concern about the risks that surround the event. No. If LA 28 incurs massive financial losses, the city covers the first $270 million. The state absorbs the next $270 million. After that, the city's general fund, which pays for basic services, would cover any remaining shortfall. The city's negotiating team said LA's political leaders committed the city roughly a decade ago to serve as a financial backstop for the games, as part of the contract that made L.A. the host city. Quote, we're providing you today as many protections as we can, given the reality that if it is not financially successful, it does fall onto us, said Chief Administrative Officer Matt Szabo. Quote, so there is nothing we could propose today or tomorrow or next year that would eliminate that risk. Of course not. It's the Olympic Games. It's a movement. And we all need one.

0: Now, ladies and gentlemen, some news of AI. OpenAI says it's pausing some portions of its work on Astra, its latest model. So going to eventually release it. The slowdown may be the first public example of a frontier lab. That's one of those outfits that is at the forefront of developing AI, slowing a model specifically because of cyber concerns. This is from Axios. Scaling AI may require slowing development when unwanted behaviors emerge. Just like raising a kid. Recent testing has surfaced increasingly sophisticated behavior from AI systems, forcing labs to rethink some safety assumptions. Stanford researchers used AI to create a synthetic virus. OpenAI's agents breached internal systems during testing and hacked into Hugging Face's infrastructure. Researchers later discovered that agents went rogue and built their own message board. Anthropic and Meta have separately reported similar sandbox escape behavior during internal testing. The UK's AI Security Institute documented 19 unsanctioned actions by Anthropic and OpenAI models during cyber testing. That included attempts to create fake online identities and insert malicious code into an open source project. A source familiar tells Axios the Hugging Face incident kicked off a broader shift in thinking at the AI labs. Quote, there's a lot of real concern internally right now from researchers because the problem was apparently more long-term and widespread than they initially thought it was, unquote. Dan Shipper, co-founder and CEO of Every. No. A temporary pause may not be enough to change the industry's trajectory. Quote, if humans want to stay in charge of their own civilization, it will take more than a unilateral temporary pause, says Anthony Aguirre, CEO of the Future of Life Institute. He added, quote, governments need to immediately stop the creation of these superhuman autonomous AI systems and redirect AI development toward controllable and pro-human AI tools. Not everyone agrees the industry's warning should be taken at face value. Some Anthropic investors wanted the CEO to curb his AI doomer talk. But another Anthropic investor told Axios the company's warnings are credible, saying it's unclear who else in the industry would be willing or able to speak candidly about AI's potential dangers. But wait, there's more. Research Gold is a site that advertises services for medical researchers, including drafting peer-review-ready manuscripts, including systematic reviews and meta-analysis. The outfit claims that it's 100% human-written, never AI. And it lists a number of PhD reviewers and professional methodologists. They didn't offer me that in high school. On staff that carry out this meticulous, difficult work, this according to 404 Media, reporting that the problem is that the PhD reviewers Research Gold lists on its site are themselves AI-generated and don't exist. Other methodologists, my counselor didn't. It lists are real, but are not aware that their identity is being used by Research Gold. Attempts to call the company resulted in an AI agent that refused to concede it was AI. Oh, no, not me. Oh, no, not me. And kept trying to sell Research Gold's services. Email and chat communications with the company were also AI-generated. Quote, protocol search, screening, extraction, risk of bias statistics, and a publish-ready manuscript formatted to your target journal or committee, led by PhD methodologists with peer-reviewed publication records. That's what the website Research Gold says, adding that authorship stays with you. Research Gold introduces the team that does this work under its About page. They include founder and lead methodologist Dr. Elena Vasquez, who has, quote, 12 years in evidence synthesis across cardiology and infectious disease, and scoping review specialist Dr. Mei-Lin Chen, who, quote, builds scoping reviews and evidence maps for grant applications and policy briefs, unquote. Vasquez and Chen and the other six members of this team don't exist. Searches for their names don't return any online footprint that matches the description on the site or a history of publishing papers. Their profile pictures are also clearly AI-generated. A different section of the site listed another group of methodologists with profile pictures that appeared real. Searching for these names turned up on their LinkedIn accounts, which included relevant work experience. All of them were or are freelance methodologists or academics. One of them, Jenny Berrio, an evidence synthesis scientist who was listed as one of the methodologists, told 404 Media she has nothing to do with the company and wasn't aware her identity was used on the site until contacted. Quote, I do not work for Research Gold. I never agreed to be listed among their methodologists. I have no relationship with this company. They are using my name, photo, and bio without my permission. I'm in the process of documenting the site and of sending them a formal takedown request, unquote. All the profile pictures for the real methodologists listed on the site are identical to the profile images these people use in their real LinkedIn profiles. One of them even included the hashtag open to work graphic profile under the profile picture, indicating that Research Gold lifted their identity from LinkedIn. Oh, and one more. Twitch. You know, you're familiar with that internet thingy? Twitch has given streamers a switch, according to the British Tech Journal, the Register, a switch to stop their channel content from being fed into Amazon's generative AI machinery. But the switch is turned on by default. The streaming platform Twitch is owned by Amazon. It's added a training for AI control to channel settings, allowing streamers to opt out of having their content used for future Gen AI model improvements. With the setting enabled, Twitch says channel content, including live streams, videos on demand, clips, highlights, text, images, and chat messages, may be used to train Amazon's AI models. The benefits aren't confined to Twitch either. The company says the resulting models may also be used elsewhere in the Amazon empire. For example, Twitch says audio from streams could be used to refine speech-to-text models, improving captions on Twitch as well as across Amazon. Streamers who would rather not contribute their channels to Amazon's AI ambitions can opt out. They'll need to do it themselves, since the thing is enabled by default at Take My Stuff. The Twitch chief product officer gave a refreshingly uncomplicated explanation for that decision during a live stream where he discussed the changes. Quote, if it was opt-in, nobody would opt in. That's honestly the answer. So it's going to be on by default. Unquote. The wonderful world of AI. And now, the side effects of the week.
1: Elderly people with dementia-related psychosis have increased risk of death or stroke. Antidepressants may increase suicidal thoughts and actions and worsen depression in children and young adults. Call your healthcare provider right away to report new or sudden changes in mood, behavior, thoughts, or feelings, or if you develop suicidal thoughts or actions. Report fever, stiff muscles, and confusion, which can be life-threatening, or uncontrolled muscle movements, which may be permanent. High blood sugar can lead to coma or death, weight gain, increased cholesterol, unusual urges, dizziness on standing, falls, seizures, trouble swallowing, or sleepiness may occur.
0: Now, they say that is a bad thing. I like unusual urges. And now, ladies and gentlemen, the apologies of the week.
2: The so sorry.
0: Prime Minister Benjamin Netanyahu, referred to earlier in this broadcast, selected entrepreneur Oren Dobronsky for his first position on Likud's slate for Israel's election coming up at the end of October, seeking to add technology expertise to the party before social media posts attacking President Trump forced the political newcomer to apologize. Dobronsky, a Silicon Valley businessman and investor in the Israeli version of Shark Tank, criticized Trump in June over the memorandum of understanding between Washington and Tehran that lasted not that long. He accused the U.S. administration of excluding Israel from negotiations and withholding the agreement's language from its ally. Quote, what kind of morally corrupt piece of S treats an ally like that? That's what Dobronsky wrote on X. In another post, he called Trump's advisors, quote, imbeciles, and described the outcome of the Iran conflict as, quote, a colossal failure, unquote. The posts resurfaced this week, and Dobronsky promptly issued an apology and praised the American president. Quote, President Trump is the greatest friend that Israel has ever had in the White House. I posted in his favor countless times. On one occasion, not knowing all the facts, I lost my temper and posted something I regret. My apologies to President Trump, who I admire dearly. The CEO of surveillance technology company Flock apologized this week for instances where its data was misused by law enforcement officers, and he discussed changes the company is rolling out to its system following a Washington Post report that police officers were accused in 46 cases of improperly using access to Flock's license plate camera network, in some cases allegedly stalking women. The Flock CEO, Garrett Langley, said he had listened to one woman's interview this week. Quote, I apologize, he said. It kills me that she went through that. Asked if he took enough responsibility soon enough when it came to the accusations of abuse, Langley said, hindsight is a brutal tool. Hindsight tends to be very clear, he said. And I think, of course, we could have done more earlier, and we listen and we learn and we'll continue to move forward, because until everyone has an equal level of safety in this country, we have work to do, unquote. Xav, I guess short for Xavier, XAV, Trudeau, the son of the former Prime Minister of Canada, is apologizing after appearing without a helmet in a back-to-school ad for an electric scooter brand. And another YouTube creator is facing online backlash over the use of artificial intelligence, Cliff Tan. He runs a popular interior design YouTube channel that has 2.5 million subscribers and a corresponding TikTok account, posted a video this week in which he apologized for promoting an AI company. Quote, yesterday I made a video on AI, and it disappointed many of you. I'm really sorry about that, unquote. Apology comes a week after Hank Green, one of the internet's most reliable content creators, apologized to fans for relying on AI too heavily when researching his videos. He later shared a new AI policy for his channels. Back to Tan, he says he uses his own sketches as source material for his videos, and says that he doesn't like AI because, quote, it makes you forget to use your brain, unquote. The apologies of the week, ladies and gentlemen, a copyrighted feature of this broadcast. And now, just in time, news of the warm. Yes, I will. Climate change could bring Zika and malaria to Britain, according to the Department of Health in Britain. And they've announced a multi-million pound research fund to tackle the health effects of global warming. Currently, deadly diseases spread by mosquitoes are confined to warmer climates because the insects can't survive the chill. But temperatures are rising. By 2040, the average daily temperature in the UK is expected to be a bit hotter, more than a bit hotter than today. In February, conditions in West London hit almost 70 degrees, making it the first British winter to have ever gotten that hot. warm. Now the Department of Health has announced up to £56 million for research into issues such as the potential health impacts of climate change, air pollution, and global pandemics. The department is concerned that climate change will lead to more extremes of hot and cold weather, which could have a serious impact on the health of the nation. One of the main disease-spreading mosquitoes, you know him as Aedes albopictus, or the tiger mosquito, is already present in northern Italy and southern France, moving north around 93 miles a year. Not an hour. This summer, millions of people across the country, that is the United States, have been digging out sunscreen to protect themselves from a record-breaking series of heat waves. However, new research reveals a striking gap in awareness about the environmental impacts of sunscreen. More than half of the people asked never considered that the products they use to protect their skin from the sun's rays could be harmful once they enter the ocean. This is from Marine Policy. That's despite extensive scientific evidence showing that sunscreen ingredients, particularly ultraviolet filters, can pose a number of risks to marine organisms, your fish, your algae, your coral reefs. The research also showed that more than 8 out of 10 people were unaware of the existence of reef-safe sunscreen, an unregulated marketing term often used by brands to imply reduced harm to marine life, despite that not always being the case. Published in Marine Policy, the study was led by researchers at the University of Plymouth and Plymouth Marine Laboratory. So when they say across the country, they mean the UK, and is the first in the UK to directly investigate public perceptions of sunscreen pollution. Authors say their findings highlight a clear gap between scientific evidence and public awareness and have direct implications for future marine policy and regulations, product labeling, and consumer guidance. News of the warm.

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It could be public, too. Who knows? A tip of the show chapeau to the San Diego and Hawaii desks. Thanks, as always, to Pam Halstead and to Thomas Walsh at WWNO New Orleans for help with today's broadcast. Email, yeah, it still works at harryshear.com, but what really works are the videos and audios and written stuff that site abounds with, as does my YouTube channel. 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

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For the final time for a while, so long from London.

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Welcome to WFVR 96.5, South Royalton, Vermont. You have tuned into unwittingly, wittingly, or otherwise, mostly useless advice. And I am Ann Akins, here to offer advice to listeners' questions and to brighten your day with some super smoking hot funk music. Won't you join us? Stick around and feel the love. Feel the love. Can you feel it? I can. So here's your smoking hot uplifter for today to raise us to a higher level to tackle interpersonal problems with wisdom and tranquility, which is our goal here at Mostly Useless Advice. No es verdad? No es verdad? Oh, the Castilian. Delicious. Anyway, your hint for this track is my favorite line of the song and how he says it so crazy. Give you strength to carry on. Yeah. Yeah. Make your body big and strong. Yeah. Allow me to briefly now drag out the actual playing of the song.

Make your body big and strong. What? Where did he get that from? Did you catch it and love it? It'll make you want to hear it again if you didn't. You know, I played some of these songs so many times since the 70s that I remember certain parts very, very well, and that's all I remember. So it's actually a total pleasure to listen to all the parts now. You're like, wow, I never ever noticed the keyboards in this song, or some subtle percussive embellishment, or the pretty rhythm guitar, or whatever it is. Listening with new ears as a fringe benefit of doing research for this humble show has been great good fun. And I hope you can listen with new ears yourself. So, Shining Star is a January 1975 song. It was on Columbia by Earth, Wind, and Fire from the album That's the Way of the World. Not even 3 minutes long, it went gold. That, again, is 500,000 copies sold and got to number one on the Hot 100 and the Hot Soul charts. It was produced by the legendary Maurice White. The concept for the song came to Maurice White, who either doesn't have or gave up songwriting credits, it appears to me, on a walk one starry night in Colorado during the band's recording of this album. Imagine that during the album's recording, this gem comes along. He became inspired by looking up at the stars and in the sky, which he probably couldn't see from Chicago, right? And took his ideas about the song to the other band members. There's this little guitar part that it goes like, that I love. Alex Henderson of AllMusic, which is an online music database since 1991, described Shining Star as sweaty funk. The legendary Sandy Pearlman was quoted in Rolling Stone as calling Earth, Wind, and Fire the closest thing to a black heavy metal band. And I'm probably mispronouncing this, but Daryl Eslia of the BBC reported that Shining Star can be seen as much an influence on Prince as anything by James Brown. Shining Star won a Grammy Award for Best R&B Performance in 2008. It was inducted into the Grammy Hall of Fame. And I did cover Earth, Wind, and Fire. Actually, no, I didn't. I covered Allie Willis, who wrote some of their songs. Earth, Wind, and Fire is touring now in the West, it appears. Was formed by Maurice White in Chicago, 1969. Another giant nine-person ensemble. Their music fits into multiple genres, including R&B, soul, of course, jazz, funk, pop, Latin, Afro-pop. They are among the best-selling bands in the history of the world, with sales of over 90 million records worldwide. The band is famous, I did not know this, for its kalimba sound, also known as zanza, which involves a family of musical instruments historically used by the Shona people of Zimbabwe, and that consists of a wooden box with metal tines played by plucking the tines with the thumbs or fingers. And in fact, there is an EWF tribute band named Kalimba, which is probably killer. That I would say, an EWF tribute band. They are also famous for their brilliant horn section, Maurice White, of course, gorgeous vocals, and massive stage shows. I saw them a very long time ago in New York City at the Beacon, the 80s, I would guess, and I wonder if the Beacon is still there. I hope so. Love the old theaters. EWF has won 6 Grammy Awards out of probably 3 times as many nominations, and 4 AMAs, that's American Music Awards. They've been inducted into the Rock and Roll Hall of Fame, the Vocal Group Hall of Fame, Hollywood's Rock Walk. I did not know there is one, and I lived in LA for like 6 years. And a star on the Hollywood Walk of Fame. They have received many, many awards, including a Grammy Lifetime
Achievement Award, the Kennedy Center Honors in 2019, which I must look up. That's got to be unbelievable. And Rolling Stone called them, which I thought was pretty accurate, innovative, precise yet sensual, calculated yet galvanizing. Because they're so tight, right? Saying that the band changed the sound of black pop. If you just tuned in, you are listening to Mostly Useless Advice, airing Tuesdays at 1 p.m. and rebroadcasting Saturdays at midnight. You can submit requests for advice to uppervalleygirl@gmail.com. I look forward to hearing from you. Try to keep it clean, people. And off we go. Question number one. What is in gelatin? Actually, this question comes in from Shaw's Grocery Store in Randolph, Vermont, while waiting online. What is in gelatin? Is it horses' hooves? Did it used to be? Is it now lab-grown? Is it unethical to eat it? Listeners, I refuse to use AI for all the reasons you might suspect, such as, global warfare, the ruination of planet Earth, the implosion of mankind, suicide of a species, really. But I am a huge fan of gelatin, which we called a gel in college when we ate a lot of Brock's cinnamon gummy bears. I hope they still make those. I also like tapioca pudding, by the by. Anyway, I hate AI, so my source today is that revered authority, YumaRecipes.com, which states in an easy Q&A chart, is gelatin made from horses' hooves? No. Hooves physically cannot produce gelatin at all. Why not? Hooves are made of keratin, not collagen, and collagen is the only thing gelatin can be made from. What is gelatin actually made from? Collagen from the skin, bones, and connective tissue, my favorite, of pigs, most commonly, also cattle and fish. Are horses ever involved at all? Historically and in some regions, yes. Horse bones and hides have been used, but never hooves specifically. Where did the hoof myth come from? Likely confusion with horse hoof glue, a real but completely different product. Don't eat that. Maybe this little chart actually was made by AI. Dang it. Anyway, long story short, there are no hooves involved, never have been, but yes, animals and definitely pigs. So it is quite literally not kosher. Although it can be made from pig skin. That's the most common. Cattle bones and hides, that's the second most common. Fish skin and bones used for marine gelatin, often preferred for religious dietary certifications, since it does not require ritual slaughter. Presumably kosher. Anyone kosher can please weigh in at uppervalleygirl@gmail.com. Lastly, how does pectin relate? Pectin relate to gelatin? That's just getting too deeply into it. And although I inherited the thoroughness gene from my tiny Swedish grandmother, who was a spitfire and a very thorough woman, I'm going to let this one go. You have to know when to set limits, people. Know when to move on. To wit, here now, the pause that refreshes at WFVR, that refreshing vibration of acknowledging our sacred underwriters, shall we? Many thanks to these underwriters: Tunbridge Public Library, Luna Blue Farm, Chandler Center for the Arts, Abracadabra Coffee Company, Kumon Reading and Math Center of the Upper Valley, and Stratford Organic Creamery. Time to pop over to Inanimate Object Corner. I don't have an inanimate object to discuss. I was hoping to come up with one. I thought it was a good topic for a corner. Thank you for indulging this weekly asininity. I will come up with something inanimate by next week. Now, as the AI robots will be at some point marching down the street,
perhaps during this very show, it is clearly time for dear listeners' second dose of vitamin F, which is very, very good for you. You're not going to believe our good fortune, listeners, but it is a home run here for us when a song can be shoehorned into the show as being thematically relevant to a question submitted. And this song actually works in that way. Oh, wow, cool. Okay, here's your hint. Now he's at home doing 9 to 5, living his gray flannel life. Or, if that doesn't do it, mocha chocolata, yeah.

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Lady Marmalade. This is categorized as funk, soul, disco, and I just haven't found that much chick funk music to play yet. I plan to do a whole show on that. So, a couple of things here. I do realize that I screw up almost every song before I play it. And then I was very nervous about that. And then I thought, well, it wouldn't be community radio without people like me. And then I thought how every time I come here, I plan to like get my act together before going on air and something happens. This time, Station Guru, Todd Tyson, and I were checking out some tech for broadcasting live from Fledge Fest, which is this Saturday, a family-friendly farm-to-fest event with affordable ticket pricing, on-site camping. That's actually the 21st and the 22nd. And I don't know enough about it or the music to speak intelligently, but on Friday, there is a free community potluck, contra dance, and film screening. You can go to fledglingfarmstead.com/fledge-fest-home for more details. Okay, so back to... I was a French major when this song came out. I was in middle school, and you can imagine the excitement that we got to say these words. We felt that it was appropriate in class. Okay, so first of all, how does Lady Marmalade fit into the last question? How does it get shoehorned in to the question about are there horses, hooves, and gelatin? Because, and you may be ahead of me here if you're a smarty, there can be gelatin in Marmalade. Another perfect day, dear listener. So fortuitous. I mean, it's really just flugen as heck. Flugen is a word made up by the young people some decades back. It is a fake German or Scandinavian word, I can't remember, with fake umlaut, meaning... over the U, of course, meaning flowing, like living life as it just naturally comes, as I recall. Everything flowing together and unfolding smoothly with ease. You know, just like real life.

not. Okay, so today, however, it is indeed Flugen, and I hope you can feel it. You can feel the love, feel the Flugenosity, gelatin, marmalade. What is the connection? Released, of course, by La Belle, a super cute and talented funk rock group. And don't think I'm being sexist. In Excess was super cute, and I would say that on air. Anyway, the Dean of American Rock Critics, Robert Christgau, and I don't know if he called himself that, but his website says that, and I don't know if he put the website up by himself or it's like dedicated to him. He quite excellently described Lady Marmalade as great synthetic French quarter raunch. It rocketed La Belle to international fame. This song on La Belle's Nightbirds album on Epic is actually a slamming cover, who knew, of a Bob Crew and Kenny Nolan song. It was first recorded by the disco group The 11th Hour, which was a bunch of studio musicians with Nolan on vocals. LaBelle's 1974 version held number one on the Billboard Hot 100 for 1 week. I'd have guessed longer, going by my memory of seventh grade or whatever it was. It got a lot of airplay in 1974. In 2021, not long ago, the Library of Congress chose it for the National Recording Registry for being culturally, historically, or aesthetically significant. Of course, Voulez-vous coucher avec moi translates as do you want to sleep with me? And at my age, if you can sleep at all alone or with someone else on any given night, that is both historically and aesthetically significant. But per usual, I digress. The song is so hot in part because the rhythm section on this recording was the New Orleans-based funk band, The Meters. La Belle was Patti LaBelle, of course, Nona Hendrix, and Sarah Dash. Lady Marmalade is obviously about a man's experience with a prostitute that he later cannot get out of his mind. But Patti LaBelle said later on, in 1991, in Jet magazine, I didn't know what it was about. I didn't know French, and nobody, I swear this is God's truth, nobody at all told me what I had just sung a song about. I don't think she would lie. And either way, who cares? She totally banged it out with those pipes of hers. Good God. I will later research La Belle on my Chicks in Funk show. Allow me, please, to read from Ricky Vincent's book about the Meters, and you will get a hilarious dose of music criticism. I've been reading a lot of music criticism, and I wish I could write like that. Okay. Indeed, when the Memphis bands hit their funkiest hooks, the ones that kicked with chopping, bouncing humps that opened big holes in the groove, they began to sound more like their New Orleans counterparts, the Meters. The quintessential rhythm band of the 60s, the Meters redefined the simplicity of the funk riff while subtly developing an inimitable style all their own. While the Meters never gained the notoriety of the MGs, I'm guessing that's Booker T and the MGs, their pedigree was just as outstanding. The quartet played on the first smash hit for Aaron Neville, Tell It Like It Is, in 1966, produced the biggest hit for New Orleans swamp rock guru, Dr. John, by the way, that is Right Place, Wrong Time, which he calls, Ricky Vincent calls, a seething funk monster. In 1973, and they did Lady Marmalade, of course, and their solo singles told the whole story of the New Orleans funk sound. Sophisticated Sissy, Sissy Strut. Hi, Sissy. This is a shout out to my own sister. We're doing the Sissy Strut. Cordova, Stretch Your Rubber Band, Doodle Oop, Chicken Strut, and other cuts
delivered a full melodic R&B sound, but were swarming with subtle counter-rhythms and fell into open holes of groove at the tightest points in the jam. There's a reason I'm going this way. The seasoned communication between drummer Modaliste and bassist Porter created the flow of anticipation onto each riff, leaving the expected note unstated, implied, improvised, experienced in a unique fashion. There was holes in the music. There was always space. I always believed that it's not what you say, but what you don't say, George Porter observed of his approach in 1994. You know, Prince said similar. It's very important in funk, what you don't hear, what you don't say. So let me see. How are we doing here in time? Okay. I'll later research LaBelle, as I told you, and get back to you. And let's queue up a station promo for a show that airs, I believe, right after this one. I'm not sure, so let's find out.

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1: Sorry, as usual, I cut off the beginning of that. His show is called One Guitar. I listened to it on my drive out of here, and I really like it. So, oh, wow. Time for an unexpected song, perhaps. Now, before you throw up your hands, if you've heard it too many times back in the day, I want you to please stay tuned and really listen to it. There is just some incredible groove in here, people. I didn't appreciate it myself. It was overplayed one summer, I believe. But it's a quintessential summer song, and as our summer is soon to end, dear listener, I really wanted to squeeze it in. And here is your hint. Keep those hands and machines humming.

Well, hello there. This is Ann Akins with Mostly Useless Advice here at WFER South Royalton. That's 96.5, also royaltonradio.org. I forgot to mention that the music critic and funk master guru that I was reading from, Ricky Vincent, he's a West Coast guy. The title of that book is called Funk, the Music, the People, and the Rhythm of the One. I will be perusing that and reading more for you going forward, no doubt. So Car Wash is a song by Rose Royce, and I really enjoyed doing the research on this. Written and arranged by the once Motown producer Norman Whitfield. This was the group's first single and the theme of the 1976 comedy, Car Wash. It was by far Rose Royce's most successful single and the lead single from their first studio album, which was in fact a double album, which sounds very ambitious, the Car Wash soundtrack. How they got the soundtrack, I'll get into. The song reached number one on the U.S. Billboard Hot 100 and Hot Soul Singles charts. It also hit number nine on the U.K. singles charts in February of 1977. It had legs, people. So the former Motown Records producer Norman Whitfield had been commissioned to record the soundtrack for Car Wash by its director, Michael Schultz. Although Whitfield didn't want the project, he decided to, probably for financial reasons, and to give Rose Royce a disco-funk backing band that Whitfield had just signed to his own label in 1975, the shot at mainstream success. Norman Whitfield reportedly wrote his first draft of Car Wash on a paper bag from a fried chicken joint. Have you ever been to the Rock and Roll Hall of Fame? You will. That's in Cleveland. You'll see these kinds of initial scribblings, and they're so interesting. I love that stuff. So the lead singer surprised me as a woman. I always thought it was a guy, a young guy. I'd never seen a photo of them. Her stage name was Rose Norwalt, and her real name was Gwen Dickey. Who knows why they gave her a stage name? Gwen Dickey is a perfectly good name. But anyway, hence Rose Royce. Man, remember vinyl? I thought of that because they always talk about how many albums or records were sold. Two DJs here, I'm sorry, we call them programmers, play vinyl in the station. The show Between Dreams is entirely vinyl, and that is a very trippy, cool show that I absolutely love. I think it's all instrumental. I'm not 100% sure. Anyway, Car Wash sold 2 million records, and was number one in the Hot 100, again for a week. This was in January 1977. In between I Wish by Stevie Wonder and Snort, Torn Between Two Lovers by Mary McGregor. The Car Wash soundtrack album also had on it I'm Going Down, which was covered in 1994 by total goddess Mary J. Blige. The soundtrack won a Grammy in 1977 for Best Score Soundtrack. And Whitfield won the Best Music Award at the Cannes Film Festival. Fancy that. I really like this success story because the octet formed in the early 70s from members of several backup bands in the Watts and Englewood areas of Los Angeles, which you know are not fancy living, united under the name Total Concept Unlimited. And in 1973, they toured England and Japan behind Motown star, soul musician, S-O-U-L, Edwin Starr. Remember him? Two R's. Starr hooked them up with Norman Whitfield, and the rest is history. It was
Flugen. The boss don't mind sometimes if you act a fool. Well, I hope the WFVR station boss don't mind as I act a fool and go off the rails here and now with tighten your seatbelts and helmets. Question number two from TP in Reno, Reno, Nevada. I'm laughing because I'm thinking of the show Reno 911, which was classic. Okay. Question. What are your top three suggestions for reform in a post-Trump America? My answer. Location, location, location. No, sorry. Those are the three most important factors in real estate. Sorry. Couldn't help myself. So here are my thoughts, and I promise this is the only time I will ever, ever touch politics on this show. But I said I'd answer anything, and you should walk your walk, right? Walk your talk, excuse me, and walk your walk. So again, his question is, what are your top three suggestions for reform in a post-Trump America? And my answer is, well, I'll number these for you. Number one, our country is too big, in my opinion. People can be too anonymous here. There's not enough local social pressure. And frankly, just plain old desire to behave like a normal, caring human as a result, in my opinion. Tribes were a better way for people to live. We are so gigantic that people can sit on their hands too much or wringing their hands while complaining instead of taking action because it's also overwhelming as to seem utterly hopeless. And I get that. I live in a small town and it's not actually like that here, but I am overwhelmed and I'm guilty of that. Do I call my elected officials every week to leave a message, which is really easy? No, I quit that about 6 months ago. I'm just crying in my underwear about the things that are going on. And I'm not proud of it. Pathetic. So, A, every neighborhood in my imagined reality gets an unpaid volunteer queen bee to glue people together. Most neighborhoods already have this. She sees who needs help and acts as a sort of Robin Hood without the actual stealing. She also throws parties with music to spread joy, preferably funk. She can, of course, be a he or they, so that's a small scale. And then on the larger scale, B, divide the country up into snackable, Scandinavia-sized sub-countries. Each has its own set of unique problems they get to address individually, like no one but Vermont really cares about the homeless in Vermont, which is a growing and tragic problem. And I don't really care about how dark they get to tint their windshields in California. I just don't. So divide the U.S. up into sub-countries of care-able size, you know, weld a couple of like-minded states together into like a regional sub-country so people can start giving a beep. Rename it the United Regional Subcountries of America that give a beep. I'm open to suggestions. I hate that word snackable. But not as much as I hate how or why we are bombing the crap out of places in the Middle East. To what end? There goes your Social Security people, Medicare, kiss it all goodbye. And 20,000 other programs vital to our existence as a nation now being cut to fund the bombing. The strangulation of Cuba? For what? And by the way, get ready for the retribution by those bombed. It is coming. It always does. So start stockpiling your ammo and canned goods. oh, wait. We're in Vermont. You already have. Two, better term limits.
Get rid of careerists who toady, pander, and suck up to whoever's holding the reins. I mean, scepter. Just to keep their free health care and limousines. Yes, we would lose some great, great people who could have served a lifetime, but I see no other recourse. 3. Election campaign spending is made illegal so that people have to draw, knit, sing, or pantomime the praises of the candidate they support. Then important positions can no longer be purchased by the wealthy, which is disgusting. Reno, you did not ask for a fourth, but I say let's revisit filibustering and gerrymandering. One seems as antiquated as powdered wigs, and the other just plain diabolical. Both sides have benefited from each. I'm not being partisan here, merely boggled. 5. I'll end here with this one. Just completely shut down AI and data centers. For the love of God, mark my words, people, this is going to get ugly. It already has. The virus is out of the lab, and it's not going back in. It'll take all the smarts we humans have to contain it, as it is. Again, we'll lose some of the truly good benefits, as in massive science strides, including medical. But too bad, people. We have to set limits to avoid destroying not just our country, but the entire planet. I could go on, but I'll shut up now. And that's my advice, Reno. I didn't say it was going to be good or helpful, but I did say I would answer anything once. I don't know the first thing about politics, history, global finance, hedge funds, international espionage, oil, futures, any of it. I'm terrible at geography unless I've been there or nearby. And I heartily apologize for that truly useless answer, Reno. And I apologize to any dear listener upset by this deranged ranting, as that is not the point of any show here at WFVR. We aim to uplift to that end. Let us move on to a truly charming uplifter that will make you feel good. It's like taking a warm bath after that last question I sullied you with. You maybe didn't like me very much after it, dear listener, but now I think that you will like me anew. Phew. Okay. Your hint for this song is... Every time I move, I lose. When I look, I'm in. And every time I turn around...

0: Welcome back to WFVR in South Royalton, Vermont, 96.5, and that is royaltonradio.org. That was Every Time I Turn Around, in parentheses, Back in Love Again, from 1977 by the R&B funk band LTD. Okay, so I just wanted to give you a little inside intel here about what goes on at the station. As I've mentioned before, some of us actually dance in the station. I won't out the other people who I know of for sure, at least two other women. And there must be some guys that do it too. So while I'm here, I'm getting texts from my friends saying, dead air. Volume way too low. And that is 1-800 heart attack right there. And so I put on extra deodorant before coming here. I always must brush my teeth before I go on air for no conceivable reason. And I also apply lipstick, even though it's radio. So back to Every Time I Turn Around, Back in Love Again. This will warm your heart. LTD, again, an R&B and funk band, is best known for this 1977 hit single, Every Time I Turn Around, and also these titles like Holding On When Love Is Gone, Love Ballad, those are 1978, Concentrate on You, We Both Deserve Each Other's Love, in 1980s, Where Did We Go Wrong? No, where did they go wrong? It's very dear to me. Despite the song's lament that he keeps falling in love with different women and he just can't decide, LTD stands for Love, Togetherness, and Devotion. They began in Greensboro, North Carolina, as Love Men Limited in 1968. And I'm watching my time here. They initially consisted of members Arthur Lorenzo Carnegie, alto, tenor saxes, flute, guitar. I mean, come on, talk about raw talent. Jake Riley on the trombone, Carl Wayne Vickers, trumpet, flute, soprano sax, and Abraham Onion Miller, tenor sax, vocals, who had been working as members of the 15-piece Fantastic Soul Men Orchestra. I love that name. Backing the popular duo Sam and Dave. They relocated to New York City and grew even larger. I think they went to LA at one point. And importantly, in 1999, a new lineup of LTD featuring three original members, Carnegie, Vickers, and McGee, McGhee, along with new members, I won't name them all, was formed and have been touring since the 2000s. Melvin Webb died in 1982. Jack Riley died in 2000. J.D. Davis died in 2008. Henry E. Davis died in 2012. Leslie Wilson died in 2025. They are touring all over the place, so keep your eyes peeled. These musicians are not going to live forever. Neither are we. So let me get back to another little promotion again for Fledge Fest, which we will be broadcasting live Saturday, I believe 5 to 9. I will be handling some tech on Saturday, and you know that is a match made in heaven. This is a family-friendly farm-to-fest event with on-site camping and affordable ticket pricing. If I'm not mistaken, Friday might be completely... Is it Friday? The first day might be completely free. And it has many excellent sponsors, as do we. So there will be on Friday. Yes, it's Friday. The free community potluck, free contra dance, free film screening. And I have once again thrown my list of underwriters into the other room. I'm just going to get that real quickly. Hold, please. When I'm done with something here, I throw it over my shoulder. So, would love to thank, I'm supposed to do this twice every week, and I frankly tend not to. Thank you to Tunbridge Public Library, Luna Blue Farm, Chandler, Center for the Arts, Abracadabra Coffee Company, Kumon Reading and Math Center of the Upper Valley, and Stratford Organic Creamery. And there it goes into the other room. Okay, so now I've got a couple minutes to kill here, which I can actually handle. And I would like to say, remember, as with all bad behavior worldwide, I feel strongly that every time you let somebody treat you badly with their bad behavior or words, you're reinforcing to them that it is okay to treat people badly. So if you don't care about yourself, at least care about the next guy. 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Go to, you can see the schedule, obviously, on the schedule, and plan your week around that. And then you can go to Programmers and see a list of all the people that might appeal to you, or maybe you even might want to support their show as an underwriter. We have fantastic shows. And then you can go to Replay and play any show you want. So maybe you'll consider signing up as a member for $25 a year, or sponsor one of our shows, as I mentioned. There's an email address on the website that you can inquire about that, and Todd or someone will get back to you with the various options. So, I did Fletch Fest. Okay, great. Wow, I have like more time than I want. Wow, this has never happened. I was going to bounce back to LTD and tell you some more about them, but instead, I'll just keep rambling. So, Fledgefest will have live music broadcast, and then there'll be time in between where Todd will be talking, or he'll be playing some of his favorite music. He has more than one show here. Started the station about, I think it was 16 years ago, and we will fill the time with excellent music in between bands, and hopefully get to play all of it at a level that meets your listening parameters. And we have gotten some new equipment, and we are very excited to try that out again. We've already been at least one place with them in South Royalton with the equipment. And as I said, somebody sits back in the station and is a little bit of a, like a puppet, I guess. And the puppeteer is Todd. And we say, it's too loud, or there's static, or I can't hear you. So you can look forward to that. I honestly don't really know what kind of music it is, but I will see you next Tuesday. Thanks for taking your vitamin F. It makes your body...
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We just heard August, since it is August, I thought that was appropriate. And that was by Sean McGowan off his River Coffee CD. And today's show is about all original music by the players. And also, there are a bunch of lullabies, songs with lullaby either in the title or in partial word of lullaby in the title. There's a lot of those as well. So that's kind of the going forward theme here, original music and some lullabies. So that's a story for now. And we'd like to thank again, as always, Rebecca Bien, I Care For You, Murphy Builders LLC, Solar Fest, the Tunbridge General Store, Vermont Law and Graduate School, ScanVita, and the White River Valley Herald. All supporters of WFER and this show, One Guitar. Okie dokie, let's have a couple of summer songs since we are in August and it is still summer. Starting with Summer's Lament, and this is by Lance Allen.

So we started that set off with Summer's Lament. That was by Lance Allen. Following that, we had Pat Donahue doing Summer's End. Yeah, it's coming, but not quite. And this last number we just heard was Larry Campbell doing Rooftops from his CD called Rooftops. Okay, so carrying on with more original music, let's hear the author of this number. It's called McGuire's Landing, and it's done by Pete Hutlinger. And you can hear it if you have the Santa Rita Connection CD.

And we started that set off with McGuire's Landing by Pete Hotlinger. After that, we had Louis Bonfa doing the very famous Manja de Carnaval. Following that was Al Pettaway with Sligo Creek. And this last number was the first of the lullaby type tunes. It was by Leo Brouwer called Bercy. It's French for a lullaby. If that accent isn't quite right, or pronunciation, well, you have to forgive me because I don't know much French. Anyway, okay, before we get going with more lullaby kind of music, there's definitely a lot of stuff going on this coming weekend, starting on Friday at the Fledge Farmstead back there in Tunbridge. There is the Fledge Fest Home, yeah. August 21st and 22nd, they're having this Fledge Fest. And I'll read a little bit about it here off their website. Our mission is to nurture community vibrancy through live music, the arts, and local food at an affordable price. Fledge Fest aims to feature some of the best local food offerings and up-and-coming musicians from a wide selection of genres. So on Friday, August 21st, it's actually free. The gates open at 3 p.m., and there will be a community potluck, contra dance, and film screening from Campfire Stories. And on the next day, Saturday, August 22nd, there are two big events going on. One is there, again, at the Fledge... Sorry, I can't get the Fledgling Farmstead area there. And also, it's the 13th annual Pedal Power to the People, the PPP. The 13th annual Pedal Power to the People gravel ride put on by WFVR here. And it's and Royalton Radio hosts the 13th annual Pedal Power to the People gravel ride on Saturday, August 22nd in Tunbridge. 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Box 281, South Royalton, Vermont, 05068. Day of walk-up registration will also be available at 8 a.m. Starting site location is at 213 Bicknell Hill Road, Tunbridge, Vermont. Okay, so lots of stuff going on for Friday and Saturday coming up this week. Can't be bored around here. Nope, not in the Upper Valley. Okay, getting back to the lullaby music. Let's hear, there's one, two, three, four in a row coming up. Is that right? No, sorry. Two in a row. First by Andrew York called Lullaby, and following that, Stephen Bennett with a song called Lullaby, okay? First of all, Andrew York.

And there were two very different takes on the word lullaby and kind of that kind of music, lullaby music. First was Lullaby by Andrew York, and that was done on a nylon string guitar. And this last longer number was Lullaby by Stephen Bennett, and that was done on a harp guitar. So let's go back to nylon string lullabies, and let's start with Mr. Peter Neary with a lullaby.

And that last number was called Lumpfish Lullaby. And that was by Bill Cooley. Before that, Peter Chaluzzi with Lullaby. And we started off with my song, Lullaby. And that's it for the lullabies. But it's not the end of original music, which is also part of this show. So this first song is one that we heard earlier by the author, Pete Huttlinger, McGuire's Landing. And here we have the same song played by Lance Allen. And after that, we'll hear Teaspoon Phillips with his original song called, what's it called? Writing Back from Boston. Okay, so two more original numbers coming right up. First with Mr. Lance Allen.

0: Well, it's getting toward the end of the show here on WFER, One Guitar Show, that is. Again, we just heard Teaspoon Phillips with Writing Back from Boston, and we started with Bill Cooley doing McGuire's Landing. No, sorry, Lance Allen doing McGuire's Landing. Sorry there, Lance. Okay. So I don't think we'll have too much time for any more music. But anyway, we would like to thank one more time Rebecca Began, I Care For You in Bethel. Murphy Billers LLC here in South Royalton. Solarfest, the Tunbridge General Store. Vermont Law and Graduate School, ScanVitae, and the White River Valley Herald, all supporters of WFER, all volunteer station here in Central Vermont. Okie doke. So that's it for this show this week. Hope you enjoyed it. I always like putting them together. And tune in again next week, or just leave it right where it is here on WFER and listen to some more great music and commentary. Okie doke. Well, that's it for today. Thanks a lot for listening, and again, bye-bye.
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11: One of these days, we'll be reeling in the years. We'll kick it out at the Bourret and then chill out at the Brookdown Palace. So, hey, Ricky, don't lose that number, okay? 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
1: I forgot it! 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
1: Nothing like the dead to give you that glow, you know.
2: You got that right, baby. Even when their palace is broke down, they still got a healthy dose of mellow.
3: Yeah!
1: Also, Tasty Licks from Alvin Lee, 10 years after with One of These Days.
2: Todd Rundgren and Naz at the top, Open My Eyes. And one from our featured group this hour, Steely Dan with Bodhisattva.
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2: A bodhisattva is a highly evolved human.
3: Today we're going to meditate! Ready now! Meditate!
2: Who can leave physical existence behind.
1: But they choose to stay in human form to help others achieve enlightenment.
3: You there! You're not meditating!
2: Just around the audio bend, a bruised nip at 55th and Euclid. Oh!
1: The things that pass for knowledge I can't understand.
2: And one of these days, things are gonna change.
1: The water will change to cherry wine.
2: And silver turns to gold, eventually.
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1: Thank you.
2: So here's a little song. We'll see what you do with it. It goes something like this. My peace, my peace.

0: bless you. Have a good night. We'll see you another time.
1: Peace and love to you from the Flower Power Hour. And if you're not feeling peaceful or loving right now, it's okay. Just fake it.
2: Just mail it in?
1: Yeah.
3: Okay.
2: Arlo Guthrie gave us his piece, and Ian Anderson gave us a little Bach.
1: Plus Precious from the Pretenders, and Steely Dan, Time Out of Mind, a.k.a. Perfection and Grace.
2: Featuring the Dan of Steel this hour, the group named after a dildo from the William Burroughs novel, Naked Lunch. And this is weird. At Bard College in the late 60s, Chevy Chase was a drummer in one of Fagan and Becker's early bands, the Bad Rock Group.
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1: I had to think for a minute. What cruel game was he playing?
2: That's a brown paper bag.
3: That's correct. Now, look inside, Mr. Danger. What do you see?
4: Hi, I'm Nancy Wilson of Heart.

0: park, boardwalk, got mustard stains on the park place too, man. 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
1: Man, it's just it dang complicated, you know, man. 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

0: couple of heavyweights there, John Lee Hooker and Carlos Santana.
1: She's my awesome wife, MJ. I'm Ken Rundle. And we are disseminating peace and love out into the cosmos, one song at a time. It's the Flower Power Hour.
0: Heart did kick it out, and we heard two from the band we're featuring this hour, Steely Dan.
1: Couple of their biggies, Reelin' in the Years, and Ricky Don't Lose That Number.
0: Ricky is about Ricky Ducournay, a New York writer and artist.
1: Yeah, they met at a college party, and even though she was both pregnant and married at the time, he gave her his number.
0: And according to her, she was intrigued by Fagan and was tempted to call him, but she decided against it.
1: And now you know the rest of the story.
0: I've got the Stones up from Sticky Fingers for my long, deep closing track. It's got that long Bobby Keys saxophone solo.
1: That one was not planned. Keys just improvised it. And now we know it as a big part of why we love this cut.
0: Can't you hear me knocking? Right after these words from Dr. Martin Luther King Jr.
1: Darkness cannot drive out darkness. Only light can do that. Hate cannot drive out hate. Only love can do that.
0: Peace.
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Welcome aboard, my friends. You are tuned to Modern Jet Set. Thank you for flying the fancy skies. My name is Iris Berkeley. I am your pilot and your flight attendant for flight number 311 of the soundtrack to your utterly fabulous secret agent, oh, so funky life. This time we took off accompanied by Courtney Barnett from her spring 2026 fourth album, written right after she moved from Melbourne to Los Angeles. It's Creature of Habit. We heard Stay in Your Lane. We got Gringo Starr in the background at the moment with Girl from their eighth record, Sweethearts, from the Atlanta indie rockers. This time we're kind of getting a throwback surf kind of feel on this one. Super good track. And we've got so much more where this comes from. If you need to page any of our in-flight crew, just hit that button above your head with a picture of a cocktail umbrella on it, though, and someone will be around to help you out in a matter of moments. You can also email the flight deck if you'd like any time, day or night, at mail@modernjetset.com. Like I said, I think we got something for everyone in this here flight, so stick around. It's Modern Jet Set.

For flying with Modern Jet Set, I am Iris Berkeley. We're a little more than a quarter way through this hour-long flight. We kicked off that last set with something new from indie pop duo Howdy. It was Try, Try, Try from 2026's Big World. After that, Beth Orton from her self-produced ninth record, The Ground Above on Partisan, we heard Other Side. And then Jessica Hoop brought us Viv Over Drink from her self-produced album, her very first one, but it's her seventh record, Long Wave Home. We've got Skin Shape underneath right now, Will Dory. This one's recorded in London in 2027, but had artists from all over the globe. Umoja, the song is Azon de Magnin. We got more of these global vibes coming up, plus plenty more other things awaiting you. You need to say hi. In the meantime, it's mail@modernjetset.com. But let's just keep on sailing through these fancy skies.

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I guess, Bieber.

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You don't have to eat chicken on Sunday, cause every day is fun day. 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

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Let's live and let others live. 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

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The one and only one, just for you. 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

0: I'm versatile. That's why I want you to pause for a while. Oh, don't linger, because you're a swinger. Huh? Good tits.
1: Yeah, yeah, yeah, yeah, yeah.

Reggae and dub vibes, vintage and modern, to bring us to the halfway point of today's Modern Jet Set Flight. First up in that last set was Patchy Man from 2025's Another Place, the LA one-man dub band Patchy Garcia. We heard ADSH, and then the Agro Band with Sweet Like Candy, oft sampled, oft imitated, never equaled. A band commonly known as the Aggravators Studio Ensemble, put together in the 70s by Bunny Lee. And Ezra Collective plus Green Tea Pang on a killer collab called Helicopters. And that's an all-star follow-up benefit, Help Volume 2 for War Child, following up on the original 1995 album. And that's halfway through this flight, but we got another half straight up ahead, so fear not. And as always, thank you for flying the fancy skies.

It's Modern Jets. Thank you for joining us on this hour-long jaunt through the fancy skies. We got some kind of 80s synth-pop vibes going on right now. This one is from Teen Blush. That's Chicago-based musician Ken Foss from 2019, which came out in 2026. We're hearing a song called Earth Candy. Josh DaCosta, before that, from his debut record New Wave Graveyard, he describes the album as, quote, greatest hits from a parallel universe. We heard Cordelia. Before that, Genesis Owusu with a single called Human Again, and Charlie Chimmy kicked us off with Rico from Disco Chimmy from 2026's first record on the brand new Club Coco label. If you need more of this, do not worry. We got more Jet Set vibing for you anytime at all. You can always find an instant replay of this most recent flight over on modernjetset.com, as well as archives and other fantastic info for you frequent flyers. 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

And friends, this is our final descent here on Modern Jet Set. We got Karate Boogaloo with a new one called Boogers Bounce of Joy in the background, a classic from Wildfire 70s and 80s Trinidad funk band. Before that, we heard The Rebels, The Marlowes with a beautiful track called Harap Dan Ragu from their latest D Hotel Malibu, and Pearl and the Oysters brought us Mandarin Moon from their 2026 record on Stone's Throw, Monkey Mind. I'm Iris Berkeley. I want to sincerely thank you for joining me on today's Flight of Fancy. If you heard anything you love today, don't forget you can find this most recent flight and a full show archive whenever you need it at modernjetset.com. But until we meet again, stay safe, stay sane, stay sassy, and most importantly, stay sexy, my friends.

0: Well, what a beautiful summer day we've been having here in the Upper White River watershed of Vermont, and I'm glad to be driving the blues train tonight, coming up real soon at WFERLP in South Royalton, Vermont.
1: All out the Illinois Central, Lurid, Price, Tulo, Hammond, Emmett in the center, Luke, Kenwood, Old Dyke, Magnolia, McComb, Brookhaven, Wesley, Hazel, Hoy, Crystal Spring, Hillbound, the Jackson, the Turtle, Riverland, Luxon, Madison, Canton, Bond, Pickens, Goodman, Durant, Winona, Grenada, Sides, Munster, Dyes, Bud, Fool, and Akiro, Carpenter, St. Clair, Effingham, Mattoon, Champaign, Texas, Chicago, train on track 4, South Edmonton.

Yeah, we're looking for the Northbounder, as usual, every night of the week here at Free Vermont Radio. This is the Blues Train. Conductor T trying to keep us on track tonight. I'm glad to do it. Sunny outside, a lot of people down by the river. I don't know if it got above 80 degrees. We're lucking out. A lot of people have been getting baked all around the world, and we've had a pretty good summer. Just about enough rain. Could use a little more. Some coming in later in the week. But let's tell you what's coming up on the Blues Train. Well, a whole lot of good blues music. Blues Train is brought to you tonight by Tunbridge Hill Farm, also South Royalton Market. I think I might have heard the station being played over there just a little while ago. The Upper Pass Beer Company, now with a brew pub up in the north end of Burlington, but originally starting in Tunbridge, Vermont. Neighbors of mine, the Frankenberg Agency, the White River Partnership, and the Yes We Can Collaborative. So keep it tuned. We've got a lot of older blues tunes. We have some lengthy ones because we're going to be doing some remote testing as we get ready to broadcast live this coming Saturday from 5 until 9 p.m. live from Fledgefest. Check it out. Bicknell Hill Road in Tunbridge.

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2: Well, you just heard the voice of Jen Tabor. She's on in this time frame every Wednesday with the good stuff. And, of course, a little music from the Brothers and Sisters album out a long time ago. What, about 74, maybe 75, from the Allman Brothers Band. And that's who we're listening to right now, recorded a year or two earlier than that, I think in 71, at the Fillmore East. Maybe the Reverend Bill or Duff. Engineer Two Scoops might have been there. Where have we been in the first set? Well, we started off with Big Bill Johnson. Actually, his name is Big Bill Brunzi, with the Western Blues. Hans Taysink, big fan of Big Bill Brunzi. Ain't Got No Home. Irma Thomas with Backwater Blues. John Lee Hooker, Big Road. And we just heard from the Doors and Roadhouse Blues.

We always reserve a special seat for Elmore James. First car right after the engine here on the Blues Train. Hey, guess what? Another train song. We're going to get up to two in the first hour here at Free Vermont Radio. Thanks for tuning in. Or maybe you're streaming in.

you open it, let me. I want to thank you for babysitting my dog. She's been gone for a couple of months. My brother has been corrupting her up in New Hampshire. She's learned all kinds of strange tricks. Well, it's nice to have a companion on the road. Me and a dog in Freebo. Traveling off into the sunset with the Penn State basketball team. This is a tune that I wrote a couple of Christmases ago, and I gave this friend of mine a blender for Christmas, and another friend of mine just came back from London, and he wrote another verse for it. It's just ridiculous. Oh, I'll see if I can stoop that low to put it in. Needless to say, this is a spoof.

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1: Yeah, our good friend Leland Whitehouse has a little radio background. He's got an Ivy League broadcasting background. We'll leave it at that. You are tuned to the Blues Train here, and we do welcome Ivy Leaguers, community college, high school dropouts, etc., to our airwaves or even into the studio. Yep, this is Free Vermont Radio, radio of the people, by the people, for the people. Conductor T with you here as we head towards the second hour, whether you're listening on this early evening, summery, sunny evening here on a Tuesday live radio or on the rebroadcast. Actually, you might not hear the rebroadcast because we are planning to do a remote broadcast from FledgeFest. Yep, FledgeFest coming up. I think it is their fifth annual Music Arts Community Festival. And it's all happening actually starting on Friday. You can go up there and catch a free community potluck, a contra dance film screening. And they did a couple of films last year that I really enjoyed. This is all happening up at the fledgling farmstead at the top of Curtis Hill. Get out your atlas. I don't know if your Map My Ride can get you there. Probably can. On-site camping, affordable ticket pricing, etc. Music-wise, music pretty much all day long, starting in the afternoon. And some of the artists that are going to be there, Aquamosa, in fact, very likely that you will hear that band on the radio, as well as Henry Jamison. Once again, we are planning a remote broadcast from 5 p.m. until 9 p.m. So we will bump a couple of shows, but we're not bumping any live shows. So that's coming up on Saturday the 22nd. Also, Captain Tellenbesch, Ellie McPhee, who I think has been there before. Sophie Wood of the Royal Frog Ballet. So bring your dancing shoes. And the whole evening wraps up around 10 o'clock with DJ Brucia. You can check it all out at this website, fledglingfarmstead.com, and we are very happy here at Royalton Community Radio to be a sponsor of this event with other fine organizations like Bale, Reese Building and Renovation, Chandler Center for the Arts, Spalding Press, and, I can't quite read the last one. It's a very small on this poster. Probably seen the posters all around Friday and Saturday, a family-friendly farm-to-fest event. Try to say that real quickly. Blues Train is brought to you tonight by Tunbridge Hill Farm. They are pretty good musicians up there. Gene and Wendy, South Royalton Market, Upper Pass Beer Company, the Frankenberg Agency, the White River Partnership. Just saw Mary Russ the other day. Gave her a big thank you. And the Yes We Can Collaborative. Well, let's get into the second hour of the Blues Train with, I don't know if she's tied or maybe at the top, but this is not a competition, but she would certainly be a major contender for the current crown of Queen of the Blues. Here's Shemeika Copeland on the Blues Train.

from her album out just a few years ago, America's Child. Yes, the daughter of Johnny Clyde Copeland. It runs in the blood, and that was In the Blood of the Blues here on the Blues Train with Shamika Copeland. Well, you know, this is a pretty busy radio station, all volunteer, nonprofit, bringing you all kinds of programs for, well, almost 13 and a half years now. And we're looking forward to doing some more remote broadcasting, which we're planning to do this Saturday from 5 until 9 p.m. out there at, is it 231 Bicknell Hill Road? The posters are all over the place. It's Fledgefest Music, Art, and Food. And we're going to be testing our remote program, our remote system. We might even put something on the air. We'll see about that. But we're going to be playing some longer songs. A couple of folks are coming in for a bit of a little seminar in our new remote. I want to send a big shout out to the Schlott Machine, also known as Patrick Schlott, who put together this unique remote setup that we have used successfully a couple times, once during Old Home Days here in on the Green in South Royalton, and more recently, just a couple weeks ago, from Solar Fest, and we put some live music on the air from a place that's pretty far away from here, from Brandon, Vermont. But we're getting that ready for some place that's a little closer, and it's high up on a hill. It's up on top of Curtis Hill. That's coming up. The big day of music is on Saturday the 22nd. If you're a bike rider, a gravel bike rider, and you listen to this radio station regularly, then you know that we are about to have our 13th annual. Yep, 13th. Every year that we've been on the air, we've had a set of gravel rides, and we're doing it again this year. And it all starts up at the site, at the sheep pasture, which is at the bottom of Curtis Hill, right on Bicknell Hill Road. You can go to our website, register ahead of time. It's a sliding scale. Or you can just show up because you're watching the weather. Although I think if any rain comes, it's going to come later in the day. We'll open up our registration table at 8 a.m. on Saturday, the 22nd of August. We'll get our riders started at about 8:30 and send them out. Hey, you're a beginner rider. You don't want to really rack things up too much. We have a 10-mile route that will take you down by way of gravel for the most part into the village of Tunbridge, and then a little bit of pavement to get you to North Tunbridge, and then you do have a little bit of a climb back up the Foundry Road. If you are an intermediate person who gets out, you know, maybe once every other week, feel like you're in pretty good shape, I think you're ready for the 18-mile gravel ride, which will take you from Curtis Hill, below Curtis Hill, over into Stratford and back around on some unique roads. A little bit of climbing on the Kibling Hill Road, for those of you familiar with that. And we're going to have none other than Jim Rooney staffing the SAG stop down at the Stratford Townhouse. So there is a break. Yeah, you need a snack. You need water. You need to hear a story from Jim Rooney. We even named the studio after him. That's going to happen on that 18-mile ride. And then if you are more of a go-getter, I think some fellows that I know a little bit are out on the gravel right now during the Blues Train. I wish I was with them, but I prefer to be here. Then you might opt for the 28. Is it 28? No, I think it's more like just over 30 miles with a 4,500 elevation in that 30 miles. You're going to be out there for like 3 hours, 3.5 hours. But that is the signature ride. We like to call it the beer run. And you can sign up at our website, WFVR.org, or you can just show up. But get there about 8. If you're just going to show up at the last minute, don't get there at 8:25, because we're going to get ready. We're going to do photos, and we're going to send some out, because we want even the longer riders to get back and be there for all of the music at Fledgefest. They open the gates at Fledgefest. If you're just coming for the festival, gates open at 11, and the event will go all day Saturday all the way till about 11 p.m. You'll see a lot of friends and neighbors up there, and also friends of the radio station as we get ready to do our remote broadcast. Well, I've got to pick something to do here as far as the next song, and we're going to go to music from Muddy Waters. A series of songs. I think we're going to do 3 in a row as we do a little bit of homework behind the scenes. Well, I've ridden a train through Kansas City several times. The most recent time, I went through there. Yeah, actually, well, one of more memorable trips was with the guy who's going to be on tomorrow morning, Carl Newman, the Breakfast Club. Carl and I,
went out to Folk Alliance in Kansas City probably about 3 years ago, had a great time. So let's do three in a row from the Muddy Waters Blues Band, Kansas City, followed by Luther's Blues, and I've got my mojo working. Hopefully you've got yours working here, and then you can keep it rolling here on the Blues Train.

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1: Where that fella?
0: Kansas City, somewhere, buddy. 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
1: I've been there before, I know.
0: I love my Kansas City warmer down the ball of this good French wine. Now I may take a plane, may take a train, and if I have to walk or be getting out just the same, back to Kansas City,

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0: I'ma help you then. They got some crazy little women and I'm really gonna get me one.
1: I went out of my mind, I'ma get them all of them.

to you. Play guitar on the left side. Guitar Junior. Playing bass over on the corner. Calvin Jones on the bass. Play harmonic. Jerry Portnoy. Playing guitar on the right side. This is Bob McGovern. Playing drum for the last 15 years in my band, Willie Big Eye Smith. The young man on the piano, Kate DeHaan on the span, the great Pine Top Viking. I've been yapping and singing at you. My name is Muddy Mississippi Waters.

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2: Whoa. How many covers are there of that song? Yeah, Muddy Waters, recorded out in Chicago. That's taken from the American Blues Legends album, Essential Blues Grooves. And Boomer's in the studio getting in the groove with me tonight as we're testing out our remote, and we're having some pretty good luck. We have put a mixer in as an interface, and we had a little communication back and forth on cue. Hopefully, we didn't drop any F-bombs, but you didn't hear what we were doing on cue. It looks like we might be all set for our live remote this coming Saturday. We did three from Muddy Waters and Kansas City. Everybody loves Kansas City, at least the song. I'll tell you a funny story in a minute. Luther's Blues after that, and we finished up with I've Got My Mojo Working, and that keeps the train flowing on the northbound. And if the train comes by, even though the window's closed, I think you'll be able to hear it, and it should be coming by if it's on time sometime in the next 15 minutes. If you're listening in live time here to the show on a Tuesday, right now it is 6:30 p.m. What else do I have to tell you? I could tell you all kinds of things, but I won't bother with that. We do appreciate all your support over the 13 years that we've been here. Maybe you know somebody that's got a great idea for a radio show. Hey, I run into strangers sometime, and they go, oh, really? I go, hey, maybe you could be on the radio. And they usually walk away right away. But we have some new shows coming up. We've got a couple of young people that have come in the last 3 or 4 months. One of them may have to go back to Tokyo soon, so that slot will open up. And we've got some real veterans around here. Jim Rooney, of course, has been doing his show for a really long time. There's a rumor that a veteran programmer may be coming back on a spot basis. Going to like leave you hanging there. We've got folks like Chris Ekstrand with Northern Lights and Ralph Molinario. Not only does he do his bluegrass show, but he gets hired. Well, he doesn't get paid anything, but I guess as a volunteer, he gets hired to be one of the chief MCs at major bluegrass festivals. It's all a synchronicity community type vibe. Who knows? Maybe we'll even get a law student back on the air. I've seen a lot of new law students doing the orientation, walking around town. And who knows? The first year, folks, if you happen to be tuned in for the first time, you better have it down with property law, civil procedure, torts, before you make time to do radio. We've had some people like Julia Wickham, who did a show for 3 years, was able to pull it off. But there's a lot of stress when you go, at least in your first year of law school. Well, we're going to go to Hot Tuna. Yeah, why not? Let's do some Hot Tuna. Right here, they are joined by Bob Weir. And how many of you went to that free show at the Chandler or down at the Lebanon Opera House honoring the legacy of Bob Weir? That was something else. So Bob Weir is joining Hot Tuna. And also a good friend of Jim Rooney's is on this cut. Here's Hot Tuna, Bob Weir, and Maria Muldaur with their cover of Bob Dylan's Maggie's Farm. On the Blues Train.

0: That's interesting.
1: All right.
0: One of those
1: I'm
0: lead.
1: Getting out of here.
0: Yeah. One of those lead voices did not sound like Jack Cassidy or Yorma or Bob Weir or Maria Muldaur. I think somebody else didn't get credit on the set list that I'm looking at. That was Maggie's Farm. And we've got to squeeze a couple more things in. Hey, why don't I go to this one? So Hot Tuna often played, of course, both Jack and particularly Yorma. Yorma played with Jefferson Airplane, one of the founding members. And one of the guys that kind of got lost in the scene, but I saw him perform once when the Jefferson Airplane sort of morphed into the Jefferson Starship, a lot more pop-centered sound, and that was very popular on mainstream radio. Not really my cup of tea. But this guy was great the one time I got to see him live, and he did play with the Airplane on a few of their albums. And we're going to go to Bumblebee Blues now on the Blues Train. And I remember watching him at a place that was not lovingly nicknamed the Rectum. No, it was called the Spectrum. But the sound was so bad in there that it did take on another name. Here's Papa John Creech joined with another person. Well, I never met Papa John, but I did meet this guy at a Folk Alliance back in 1995, 96, along with his partner Harmonica Fats, who might be in this band, the Bernie Pearl Blues Band, with Papa John Creech and Bumblebee Blues on the Blues Train.

0: like with like t-shirts and whatnot. There's I don't need this.
1: Train. Sorry. There goes the train.

We have had a very fine summer day outside here in the Upper White River watershed. I certainly enjoyed it. Got another stack of wood in. Winter's right around the corner, by the way. But I think you're going to get a little bit more of a taste of summertime coming up on the Sonic Antidote with Dr. Dave Gabriel. Conductor T checking out here with Blues After Hours. That was J.B. Hutto, by the way, with his version of Summertime. I won't back announce everything else because you probably already know what it was. The Blues Train has been brought to you by the Yes We Can Collaborative. It's almost time to go up and get redeemed up there at in Randolph. And it's not even a church. The White River Partnership also helping out this radio station. We are fully insured here on the train by the Frankenberg Agency. Also, we're fully dehydrated, or I don't know, when we're not on the air. Products from the Upper Pass Beer Company, Tunbridge Hill Farm, and finally, thank you to the South Royalton Market. You only have a minute to get there. I think you better wait to shop until tomorrow. Thanks for joining me here on the Blues Train, WFERLP South Royalton. And if you can't make it to Fledge Fest, turn on your radio Saturday, and you'll be hearing 4 hours of music from there.

We're going to take the monkeys down. Sorry, monkeys. It's Dr. DG, as was aforementioned by Mr. Todd Tyson. He's on his way out of the building, but that was some pretty sweet blues after hours. Pee Wee Creighton and others that we got to hear. I think he's still playing in the background, but you're not hearing him. Our show, and Todd just gave you our some of our underwriters, and we've got even more underwriters bringing you Sonic Antidote. This hour brought to you by Kumon, Regan, and Mass Center of the Upper Valley, Integrity Energy Solar Professionals in East Bethel, Misters Daniel Leibowitz and Tom Wells, and the Co-op Food Stores out of Hanover, White River, and Lebanon. And we are, of course, grateful to them. And WFVRLP, Radio by the People, for the People, of the People, would not be without our underwriters and our listeners and all of our members. So thank all of you who help make WFVR possible. All right, let's not talk over all the monkeys. They were quite a little act of put together by some producers, but I kind of like them anyway.

It certainly was a pleasant valley day here in the White River Valley. And I got out and frolicked some, swam in a pond, ate a fresh peach, fresh off the tree. Thanks, Brenda. And put thing two on the Dartmouth coach this evening. His pally, Daniel, got taken up to Burlington and is flying out. Thing one got out yesterday back to Los Angeles. So it was kind of like my three sons. One of these days I am going to do a best of old TV soundtrack theme songs. Some of them are pretty short, so it might take like 25 of them, but feel free to send in your submissions. I'm not giving you my David at Global Reach. Let's see. Yeah, you've always got the studio line. call them in if you got requests. Your favorite cartoon theme songs or TV shows. All right, let's stop yammering. I was just talking about B.B. King, and the last time I saw him live, it was mostly sitting down and playing and yammering, and then playing a little, and then yammering. So, here's two by the Kinks, because I think Sunset is coming right around the horn. Here's Waterloo Sunset, one of my faves, and then we're going to go back into sunny afternoon. We're going to go back in time.

Anybody else get to laze about a little bit this beautiful day? This week has been pretty darn nice. I got to do a few backflips off the rock across and a little upstream from the Lions Club Beach. And yeah, the water's pretty darn low. It is. And we went to the little secret swimming hole there near Howe Farm, or maybe that's Howe Farm land, actually. It's a good spot, too. Sunday afternoon, the Kinks. I think Ray Davies wrote that track during a personal crisis. Sudden fame, tension in the band, fatherhood. That'll do it to you. How many nervous breakdowns do they sing about? yeah, I guess he wrote it as a way to cope with all of that and the tax man. And, yeah, I think taxes were big on the list of things relative to this ballot. Did you vote? I think I told you guys to vote last week. Taxes, tax man cometh. All right, enough of that silliness. Let's get back to sunshine and summer goodness with Mr. Donovan. Sunshine, Superman, into some Mr. Blue Sky. I think I played this ELO version. I think it's still the best. Weezer does one, but we're going with the Mr. Blue Sky from ELO. And then we'll play a couple California Sun versions because, you know, California is sunny. I hear it's an El Nino coming through. So, yeah, any of you skiers out there, the West, I think, is going to have a snowmageddon again. Yeah. Yeah.

That one goes out to Master Aiden Gabriel, Mr. Blue Sky, from Out of the Blue, the album, Electric Light Orchestra. And we heard Donovan before that. And here are, they pronounce it the Rivieras? The Rivieras? Rockers who are not actually from California, despite their surf rock hit, California Sun. Kind of a, yeah, West Coasty sound, but these kids were formed in high school out of South Bend, Indiana, not from California. And, yeah, I guess originally called the Playmates, but changed their name to resemble the popular Buick Riviera. And we'll hear another band just to continue in. You know, last week, still on recording, is Dave's punk rock roots, and I think the Ramones might have made their way into it. That band needs no introduction. So here's two versions of California Sun. First, a classic by the Rivieras, and then one by

There's a little bonus truck for all y'all. Formed in Derry, Northern Ireland. People always make fun of me when I start taking on accents when I'm traveling. 1974, The Undertones, Rockin' Punkers. You might know them for what was their well-known song? Teenage Kicks, I think, 1978. And I think they had a couple of acoustic guitars, a mandolin, some bongos to start out before they had any money. not a whole lot of a punk scene there in Ireland, in Derry, where they were from. But they managed to get her done anyway. All right, before that, California Sun by the Ramones and the Rivieras with California Sun off of the single. Same name. And where are we going next? You know what? Let's go Beach Boys. Wouldn't it be nice to hear some Beach Boys off of Pet Sounds? That is a pretty dang good album. Cover to cover. And it's some Beatles off Abbey Road. Here Comes the Sun. And I'll probably break out some Willie Nelson and some Allman Brothers, just because. Here's the Beach Boys.

Nothing but blue skies do I see. Blue birds singing song. Nothing but blue skies

Oh, that's a goodie. Gotta love Willie. And if you love Willie, you probably love his lad as well. Yeah, those Nelsons, talented crew. And let's see, off of Stardust, we heard Blue Skies by Willie Nelson, the one and only. Off of Eat a Peach, we heard the Almond Brothers Band, the Almond Brothers with Blue Sky in the singular, and the Beatles with Here Comes the Sun remastered off of Abbey Road before that. You've been listening to Sonic Antidote, and this is Dave Gabriel with you for another 8 minutes. And the kid, he's not really a kid, but thematic spin query coming up next. Palmer Okai Show, which debuted, I don't know, a couple weeks ago, I think, and it was kick-ass. I think I can say that on the radio. He's got some good taste, that young feller. So coming up right next, 8 p.m., keep it tuned to WFVR LP. And while I'm at it, I probably ought to, here, I'll put some Beatles on in the background just because you can. Just because you can. Gotta love this one. It's almost, it seems criminal to talk over the Beatles. But I really should give a fuller thank you to our peeps. Those peeps who make our show possible. And they include Co-op Food Stores of Hanover, White River, and Lebanon, member-owned, open to all, produce, prepared meals, a wide assortment of groceries, and even automobile service, baby. 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And last but not least, Kumon Reading and Math Center of the Upper Valley. 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All one word, Kumon of the Upper Valley. Helping students master math and reading through individualized learning. Yeah, that's important these days, boys and girls. Learn your math and reading. All right. Let's just keep the Beatles going a little bit, shall we? And we'll see where we go next. But this is Dr. DG signing off. And I hope you all have a lovely week. Do some more sun dancing. I think it's going to rain. If I were to look at the weather app, it might say tomorrow's Wednesday, isn't it? Chance of precipitation, very low. Come on. Less than 0.05 inches. We still use that measurement, right? And then Thursday, looks no precipitating, and a high of mid-70s. Woohoo! Same thing on Friday. Dang doodle. All right. Lots of love, everyone.

sunny. Yesterday my life was filled with rain, sunny.